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Kicking off your second shift on Taste of Country Nights. I'm your pilot, so watch out now. I'm Evan Paul. And coming up, I'll give you a shot to go see Morgan Wallen and Ella Langley in Chicago, less than 10 minutes away. Here's Morgan on Taste of Country Nights.

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It's Max McNown on Taste of Country Nights. Love.

New country from Corey Kent featuring Co Wetzel. That's Rocky Mountain Low on Taste of Country Nights with Evan Paul. Picture this. Someone calls you and they say, hey, you just want a free vacation to go see Morgan Wallen in Chicago. 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

0: if you can play Ella Langley's new song, Be Her, I think it's called. I love that song. I have the album, but I don't have it here at work. So if you could play that for me, I'd appreciate it. Thank you.
1: You're welcome. I got you. I'll play Ella Langley, Be Her, right after Lauren Elena and Chase Matthew. It's All My Exes on Taste of Country Nights. Another

0: Taste of Country Nights. We are hanging out with Jason Aldean, and you're going on your Big Songs About Us tour coming up in the summer. I know your wife is on a song on the new album. Is she going to come out and perform that with you? Are y'all going to like do a duet live on stage?
1: I would say, you know, it's probably a very good possibility that you'll see her out at some point this summer on tour somewhere. I mean, she's not out on every show, you know, if kids are in school or like doing whatever. But this summer, while they're out of school, we're touring. It's probably a good possibility you might see it a little bit. So we'll see what happens.
0: Who sings when she's not there?
1: We don't do the song.
0: Oh, you just skip it?
1: Yeah, okay. We'll just do a different song. So, yeah.

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Hang on, I got your shot to go see Morgan Wallen and Ella Langley in Chicago. 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

To any Waffle House at any given time. Luke Combs is on that jukebox. It's Evan Paul, Taste of Country Nights. Thanks for letting me be your jukebox tonight while you're at work. I got Ella Langley, Choose Texas, coming up for you after Boys Back Home on Taste of Country Nights. Yeah.

0: Rhett here with me on Taste of Country Nights. How has being a dad changed the way you write songs?
1: A lot of the time I'm writing to be like, man, maybe this will make my kids happy today. And then all of a sudden it makes my mom happy and my grandparents happy and my friends happy. 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

0: That is Morgan Wallen called Don't We on Taste of Country Nights. Morgan said he's working on some new country. Going to have some new songs on the way. Looking forward to that. 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

Coming up next, Keith Urban is going to drop in and let us know his process of writing a song. I got that in less than 10 minutes. Graylin James is on now. This is an interesting track. Listen to the words of this one. Water at a Wedding, A Taste of Country Nights.

0: weeks of Country Nights. Evan Paul here with Keith Urban. When you like sit down to write a song, do the words just come to your head or does the melody come first? How does that work?
1: If I get to choose, I like a groove, a beat. Doesn't have to be fast, just any kind of beat that I can then play along with, whether it's bass guitar, piano, something, banjo, whatever, doesn't matter, just something. 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

just got what he'll never have on Taste of Country Nights. That had to be a tough song to write, man. That's crazy. It's Evan Paul. Coming up next, we'll talk about what's trending in country music at tasteofcountry.com. After Dan and Shay, it's Say So on Taste of Country Nights.

0: New country from Dan and Shay. That one's called Say So on Taste of Country Nights. 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
9: 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That's cool right there.
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Davis and turn this truck around. 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

0: Taste of Country Nights, hanging out here with Chase Matthew. And I want to know, what is your most memorable meet and greet moment so far on the road?
1: This one dude, I thought he was kidding. I shouldn't have bet against him. He said, he pulls his shirt up, right? He goes, sign my, you know.
0: Yeah.
1: Sign my, and I'm like, really? Okay. He's like, I'm going to get it tattooed. I said, you won't do it. He said, yeah, I am. He said, sign it big all the way across my chest.
0: What?
1: Oh, he did it.
0: He did it?
1: Yeah, he showed up to the show the next night, about an hour and a half away from the other show, and dude had my name tattooed all the way across. I'm talking damn near to his belly button.
0: Dude. I hope he's already married.
1: Don't do that, guys. Like, that was funny. It was funny. But, like, it's not going to be funny for the rest of your life. Like,
0: right.
1: Yeah, so, I signed his entire chest. Wow.

0: 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Coming up next, I'm going to do a throwback Tim McGraw. I got a lot to choose from. I got to make up my mind. I'll get one on next on Taste of Country Nights.
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6: That's right. Good news here from New York. As a rookie police officer, Osvaldo Nunez, 22 years old, just graduated from the police academy about a week before. He's in the office, still all new to him, and all of a sudden a mom runs up to the precinct, has a toddler in her arm. The toddler stopped breathing, so what's he do? His training kicks in, performs CPR on the young girl. She got consciousness back, and he's a hero. He's a brand new cop. He's a hero. Just graduated. How about that? Welcome to the force, Rook.
7: First day.
6: Basically, first week at the office.
7: Man.
6: Yeah, so thank you to Osvaldo Nunez, 22 years old. We do love our police officers, and we like to shout them out sometimes. So there you go.
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0: Throwback Tim McGraw on Taste of Country Nights. I love hearing that one. It's Evan Paul. I'm hanging out here with George Burge. A couple of number ones already under your belt. If people don't know, like, the story of your career, what would you tell them?
1: I was having some success as a songwriter. I'd just written a single for Clay Walker that had gone to the radio, and I had a song that was on hold for Jason Aldean and a song on hold for Keith Urban, and all of a sudden I'm like, okay, maybe this is my path. And so I wrote songs for about 6 months, turning them in, and the person I was turning them into was like, hey, you know, you should really think about doing a solo thing, because for the first time, I was writing fearlessly with no boundaries. I wasn't trying to plug it into the box that was my old band or the brand that was my old band. I was writing just me. And it was like I found something. I found some magic. I found real music. You know, I was no longer chasing. I threw

That song reminds me of that old in the 80s saying where it's like, Dad went to get some milk and cigs and never came back. Morgan Wallen, Post Malone, Taste of Country Nights. This is how we roll. We're keeping it moving on the second shift with Florida Georgia Line on Taste of Country Nights.

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1: It's Ashley Cook, and it looks like we're both here working the second shift together. 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

0: country from Ashley Cook. That's called The Hell You Are on Taste of Country Nights with Evan Paul. Google searches for tired at work are up 243%. Just saying that is making me want to yawn right now. Are you one of the people that typed in tired at work on Google? If so, I got you coming up next. I'm going to go get some coffee, and then I'll come back with Jason Aldean, Jelly Roll, and Hardy, featuring Eric Church, Tim McGraw, Morgan Wallen, MacArthur. Coming up next on Taste of Country Nights with Evan Paul.
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was Stephen Wilson Jr. and Gary on your Taste of Country Nights Daily Download. This is the segment of the show where we play two brand new country songs back to back that are trending, going viral on the internet. The second one is John Party's new one. It's called Boots Off.

0: 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I got Roger on the phone. What's up, dude?
1: I got you on in the headset. I'm rolling an 18-wheeler. Got about 200 more miles left to go, man. Thanks for keeping me entertained tonight.
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0: New country there, Tucker Wetmore and Brunette on Taste of Country Nights. 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
4: And we're live here outside the Perez family home just waiting for the... And there they go! Almost on time this morning. Mom is coming out the front door strong with a double-arm kid carry. Looks like Dad has the bags. Daughter is bringing up the rear. Oh, but the diaper bag wasn't closed. Diapers and toys are everywhere. Ooh, but Mom has just nailed the perfect car seat buckle for the toddler. And now the eldest daughter, who looks to be about 9 or 10, has secured herself in the booster seat. Dad zips the bag closed, and they're off. Ah, but looks like Mom doesn't realize her coffee...

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that by now, when Kenny Chesney puts a new song out, everybody kind of hits pause and listens to it. Here it is, the new one from Kenny Chesney called Carry On.

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Shaboozy with a bar song, A Taste of Country Nights with Evan Paul.

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kicking off your Taste of Country Nights top three most requested. That's Ella Langley and Be Her. These are your songs that you've requested all day in some form at the radio station, counted down every night at this time. In at number two tonight is Megan Maroney and Beautiful Thing.

number one tonight, Corey Kent and Co. Wetzel. You know, that song almost didn't happen. Neither of those guys told their record labels about it. They kind of went behind the record label's backs to record it. That way, nobody could say no. Looks like it turned out pretty good for them. It's Evan Paul with Morgan Wallen on Taste of Country Nights. Yeah.

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0: hanging out with Bailey Zimmerman on Taste of Country Nights. Dude, I saw your Sonic commercial for the drinks, the refreshers. What was that like? How'd you find out you were going to be in a Sonic commercial?
1: Bro, it's crazy. It's crazy. I can't believe it. When they called me to ask me, I was like, are you sure? Are you serious? And they're like, yeah, dude, we want you to do it with us. And I'm like, okay. All right. No, it's crazy, dude. I mean, if you grew up in a small town, you know, I mean, Sonic is like king.
2: Yeah.
1: You know, you pull your truck up into the stall, you hit the button, you order two corn dogs, chili fries, put it on the back tailgate, get you a refresher, bro. You're set. So it's pretty cool. Yeah. Wow.

Taste of Country Nights. Somewhere in Oklahoma right now, there are two people that are in love. And they're mad as hell that this song was written by Luke Combs. Ain't No Love in Oklahoma. Turn it up. It's on Taste of Country Nights with Evan Paul.

0: Taste of Country Nights. It's Evan Paul, my wife and I. We've got a 7-year-old daughter and a 2-year-old son, and both of them are obsessed with Ella Langley's Choosing Texas. Now, since they've both been asleep probably for about, 3 hours now, that means I haven't heard it in 3 hours. I'm going to play it for you coming up next. That's going to kick us off here at Taste of Country Nights. You hang on now.
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2: Over to Morgan number two. Morgan number two?
3: So a man wasn't able to watch the Connecticut lottery results, so he asked his mom to write down the numbers. She wrote that he matched four of the five numbers, and he thought he only won $300, but when he went...
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3: $300.
2: Oh, okay.
3: But when he went to redeem his ticket, turns out he matched all of the numbers and actually won $97,000.
4: The mom messed up. 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
2: 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Tell me something good. There it is.
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8: President Trump doesn't trust backstabbing rhino Chip Roy because Chip Roy betrayed MAGA. Roy backed Liz Cheney and pushed to impeach President Trump.
9: The President of the United States deserves universal condemnation for impeachable conduct.
8: Then Chip Roy helped illegal aliens avoid deportation. And Roy even supported perverts and predators by siding with Gavin Newsom and the trans lobby to push transgender surgeries for children. When we fought back, Roy told MAGA voters,
10: "You can kiss my ass."
8: MAGA Mays Middleton stood with President Trump against perverts and predators, stopped radical transgender surgeries for kids, banned men from girl sports, kicked trans perverts out of women's restrooms. And MAGA Mays banned radical Muslim groups from buying property in Texas and is stopping Sharia law in Islamic enclaves. That's why President Trump called Mays a MAGA champion with a conservative record that is second to none. MAGA Mays Middleton for Texas Attorney General.
31: Political ad paid for by the Mays Middleton campaign.
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Good morning, guys. It's the third shift. I'm Brett Allen. Lots to get to tonight. I'm going to hear from Tucker Wetmore. He's on the way. Ella Langley, of course, did pretty well the other night at the ACM. She is on the way. And this is Keith Urban. Here's Somebody Like You as we stay up all night on the third.

small town heart always feels at home with a little twang. 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

No matter if you're working the night shift or relaxing at home with a cold one, I'm here for you. I'm Brett Allen. It's the third shift on Wichita Falls number one for New Country, 102.3, The Bull.

if you missed it, Ella Langley going to be needing some new shelves for her house. She's got a lot of awards. Female Artist of the Year, Artist Songwriter of the Year, Single, Song of the Year, Musical Event of the Year. She won them all on Sunday at the ACMs. Here she is, Ella Langley. It's Weren't for the Win.

Marty, along with Tim McGraw, Eric Church, and Morgan Wallen with MacArthur on the third shift. I'm Brett Allen. Hardy getting ready to play a little bit of softball in the next couple of days. On June 1st, he's going to be part of the Rockin' Jock Celebrity Softball Game. They've been doing it for years. As a matter of fact, last year they ended up raising like $8,000.

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darling. Seriously starting to wonder if his voice is going to hold out all night. But we'll do our best. I got more of today's country to help us make it through with Chris Jansen. Here's Me and a Beer. Pretty girl, I-

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NFL season kicking off again in September on the 9th. It's a Wednesday night. Not sure if this guy really cares about NFL teams, but big LSU fan, Jordan Davis. Here's Next Thing You Know on your number one for New Country.

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Staying up all night. It's the third shift. I'm Brett Allen with more Today's Country lined up for you to help us all make it through. Zach Brown Band is in there. Our female artist of the year, singer-songwriter of the year, Ella Langley. This is Billy Currington. Here's It Don't Hurt Like It Used To on your number one for new country.

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0: What is the thing that you do that makes you feel the oldest? Because we all do stuff that makes us feel old. This weekend, I did one thing multiple times. I'll get to that after Riley Green. Here's Change My Mind on the Third Shift.
1: If you showed up, I wouldn't let you in.

0: What is the thing that you do that makes you feel old that you've just decided to embrace? It's Tyler Nance with Keeps Me Sane on the Third Shift. I'm Brett Allen. And yeah, we've all got those things, right? Maybe you, like, I watch birds. Love watching birds. Over the weekend, my daughter graduated, and it still didn't make me feel as old as this thing that I do. I checked my photo reel on my phone, and I can't tell you how many times I stop recording when I want to record a video, and I start when I'm trying to stop the video. And then you get, you know, really, really great video of the street as you're walking or the inside of your pocket for 3 minutes before you realize that you were recording the entire time. Like, I don't know what it is. I'm pretty good with technology. For the life of me, I just can't get it right. My daughter, so my wife, when we went in for my daughter's graduation, she said, "I'll take the pictures. You do the video." I'm like, "You are out of your mind. You think I'm going to do that right?"
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One is the strangest thing that Luke Bryan has ever ended up having to sign. Well, he said he signed an arm that was going to be amputated the next week. He signed a catheter pump. You want to see this story and more? We've got it for you. 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

I was up for two awards, single and song of the year at the ACMs, and Choosin' Texas ended up winning them both. As a matter of fact, Ella Langley won every award she was nominated for, which is kind of a big deal. You can go see her for free coming up today, 8:20. We got more codes to send you to go and see her in Chicago. Here's Choosin' Texas. Just

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you see the PBR teamed up with a pickle company, Grillo's Pickles, to launch a limited edition pickle-flavored lager? Normally, I haven't tried these things. This one I've actually tried. It is a very unique flavor. You'd want to try it at least once.

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if you're on the fence about getting a tattoo, fellas, in particular, a recent study found that having tattoos makes men way more attractive to women. So you can use that information however you want.

Well, just about the time you think that they've identified every dinosaur species there is, they find a new one. This one, I'm not sure how to pronounce it. Nagatitan chiafumensis. Not sure. I probably got that wrong. But it's huge, about the size of four African elephants. How is it that something that big we haven't

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one gave you six brand new songs about an hour ago on New After Two. I'm Brett Allen. I'm not done. I got more new country to get to, like this one from Jackson Dean. Back again. Here's Make a Liar. Brand new on the Third Shift.

to the back roads. 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

0: Jason Aldean thinks that he's got the key to a healthy marriage. I'll share that with you coming up after Kane Brown. Here's Miles on it on the Third Shift.
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0: Jason Aldean, there's Don't Tell on Me on the third shift. I'm Brett Allen. He's been with his wife, Brittany, now for 11 years. Hard to believe, but they don't always see eye to eye. Weird, right? If you've been married, you understand that. But he says that the key to a healthy marriage is just realizing that you're not gonna. He says there's certain things that she's never going to see where I'm coming from and vice versa. And you just have to go with it, kind of agree to get to disagree. He said, but once you learn to kind of let go of all that stuff, instead of like just let it sit and bother you all day, it's like, yeah, we're never going to see eye to eye on this. So let's just keep moving.
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We made it this far. How about a little useless trivia? The question today, the average woman will purchase 220 of these over the course of her life. You think you know what it is? Get your guess in. Come back with the right answer. Up next.

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The average woman will purchase 220 of these over the course of her life. You think you know what it is? The answer is candles. Did you guess that? 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

morning, guys. It's the third shift. I'm Brett Allen, but this isn't about me. It's about the country. And I got a bunch more to get to. The Red Clay Strays on the way. One group of the year at the ACMs. We'll get to them. Here's Kelsey Hart with Fireworks.

station, sending you to go and see Morgan Wallen and Ella Langley in Chicago. If you've never been to Chicago, what a cool opportunity to check out the city, see everything that's there, and then check out one of the biggest shows of the year. Be listening for Codes. First one's at 8:20. Hey, it's not.

0: The Red Clay Strays, there's Demons in Your Choir on your number one for new country. A band that doesn't even really think that they're country. Brandon Coleman was asked about it recently. He said, I don't even think we're country. He said, I love country music. That's what I was raised on. But if anything, we're Americana. And he feels it's kind of funny because he thinks actual country music like Sturgill Simpson and Tyler Childers get lumped into Americana. And I think that's really just a microcosm of, you know, country is what you think it is, right? I mean, there's so many people that try and define it. And it's such a big spectrum of music that there's something for everybody. And I love it. And I got more coming up. Speaking of country, Ella Langley, I think she's exactly what country needs. Her new one, Be Her, coming up next on The Third Shift.
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Kenny Chesney working on a new album. 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Here's the first one that'll be on that album. 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

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Be listening today. We're going to have five codes to give you. First one's at 820 right here.

I guess that's it for me. Guys, have a great day. We'll see you back here tonight at midnight on the third shift. The morning show is taking over next. Here's Luke Combs with Beautiful Crazy on the third shift.

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8: All right, you can now drink a pizza. We'll talk about that, if that even sounds good. Also, a guy who won millions in the lottery and never told his family. Crazy story. Also, could you do that? And then Americans going to other countries making us look bad. It's a weird thing, too. That's coming up. Glad everybody's here. Let's get going.
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0: Does this sound good? Pizza Hut has launched a drinkable pizza. It's called a slurpable slice.
1: No.
2: No.
1: No.
0: Why not, haters?
1: Gross.
2: I like to eat my pizza.
3: Yeah.
2: Not slurp it.
0: Ugh. You never tried it.
2: Oh, man. That just sounds so gross.
0: The current version features a curry cheese pizza.
3: Curry?
0: Yeah.
3: This has got worse.
2: I wouldn't even eat that
0: tomato
2: one.
0: Tomato sauce. Fluid. Anyway, it's from Sporked is where I got that. But drinking pizza?
3: No.
2: No. Out.
0: Okay. Guy won millions in the lottery 11 years ago. Never told his family. Any chance this is our caller?
2: Oh, right.
3: Yeah, maybe.
0: Remember the guy that called and said, I won millions and never told my family? And then we were like, we don't believe you. And then it turns out this has happened. So he revealed he won millions in the lottery 11 years ago. Never told his family. He spent all those years since acting like he was not broke, but didn't have a lot of money. And he said it was like pretty fun and pretty easy. His most treasured purchase was a $4,000 mattress.
3: Wow.
0: Could you win millions and never tell anybody?
1: Nope.
2: Yes.
1: Got to show it off.
0: Oh, you want to tell everybody.
1: Yeah, I want everybody to know I'm rich.
3: There would be signs.
0: Your sign would be? If you won $10 million, what would the sign be?
3: Oh, $10
0: million? $10
3: million. Hmm. I don't know. Maybe there wouldn't be that many signs, I guess. They wouldn't know all the things that I put away, invest in. Yes, there would be signs because I would financially back my ideas that I have.
0: All Amy's crazy ideas for inventions. She's showing up in like her weighted sweater vest.
3: My Shark Tank era, but like I'm the investor.
0: $10 million. Eddie, tell people?
2: They would never know.
0: Your family would never know.
2: Nope.
3: What about your boat?
2: They would just be like, wow, Eddie plays a lot of golf. But like, so what? I was playing a lot of golf before I had money.
3: Are you
2: money.
3: Quitting your job?
2: Oh, yeah.
0: Oh, you'd quit? But then they would know. They would be like, Dad, how do we have enough money to quit?
2: No, I would have a little side hustle. Like maybe work at Starbucks part-time.
0: And you think they would believe you got enough money from that?
2: Have a part-time job somewhere.
0: A contestant on the Greece version of Survivor had to have his leg partially amputated because there was an accident with the propeller of a boat. Oof. Does anything like this happen in the American version?
1: One guy did fall in the fire years back, but nothing like this. He was out spearfishing.
0: That's what this guy was doing.
1: No, this guy. So, that's what I'm saying. This guy was out spearfishing when a boat came by and didn't know he was in the water because he didn't have the
2: flag.
1: The flag.
0: That's how he got?
1: Uh-huh.
2: Yeah, you can't do that.
0: Well, but if you're filming for a reality show, you don't think there are random boats driving by, and you would think everybody would know where everybody is.
2: Yeah, and I would think that the production would have like a roped off area of like, don't ride your boat through here.
0: Oh, that's crazy. He's going to make enough money, though, if he would have won the show.
1: Yeah, I don't know how that's going to work out. Like, I don't know if Survivor pays for that or if he did something...
0: I would assume Survivor pays for that. Survivor Greece, though, how much money do they have? A couple thousand?
3: I'm sure it's just as popular there.
2: Is it?
0: That's a much smaller country, much smaller production.
3: Oh.
0: Yeah. A Pizza Hut franchise is converting 80 locations into the restaurants we've been talking about.
1: Yeah.
0: Because we've been talking on the podcast about how cool it used to be back in the day. We tried to find some of the random ones, and there were like four or five around the country that still had that same old school building. But this guy is bringing back, it looks like, 93 restaurants, 80 at first, up to 93. And it's going to be all the stuff, the salad bar, which is kind of gross when you think about it. But hey, I'm all for nostalgia.
2: All you can eat salad bar, dude. That was so good.
0: Yeah, it's great. And the red cups, and it's going to be red vinyl booths.
2: The lamps.
0: The Tiffany style lamps.
2: Yes.
0: The tablecloths. So that's pretty cool that the guy's bringing all that back. I used to love going to Pizza Hut. So did Eric Church.
2: He did. Mm-hmm. Yeah. Hometown.
0: Mm-hmm. He just wants his hometown back, you know?
2: Let's just give it back
3: to him.
0: That story's from Quartz. These Americans were arrested after jumping into this Monkey Japan exhibit. It's the very famous Punch the Monkey, but you guys did no punch when I was talking about it back in the day.
2: Now I do.
3: I did.
0: Mostly it was like, who's Punch the Monkey? I was like, this poor monkey was not being accepted by all the other monkeys. But some Americans jumped in. Of course they're Americans.
2: Did you see the video?
0: No.
2: They're wearing like a costume where like their head is covered and everything.
3: Like a monkey?
2: No.
1: Like a smiley face emoji.
2: Yeah. And they jump over and all the monkeys are like, what is happening? Very strange.
0: You kind of wish the monkeys would have given the business.
3: Mm-hmm.
0: Like, learn the lesson the hard way.
1: Yeah, those monkeys are kind of small, though.
0: They are. But, like, eight of them all scratching at your eyeballs.
1: But he didn't Punch by himself because no other monkey likes him?
0: I think possibly Punch has now...
2: He's got buddies now because he's famous.
0: Yeah, yeah. Like, I went to a bunch of new schools growing up, and it sucks for a while, but eventually you find friends. The 24-year-old college student and the 27-year-old were arrested Sunday in Japan. The thing, too, is you never want to go to a foreign prison. If you're going to do something stupid, do it in your own country. You don't know what a foreign prison is like. You don't want to get stuck in a foreign prison. You don't know the language they're speaking.
2: And I feel like they're not completely fair with people that are not from that country.
1: Yeah.
0: Because you're not even from there. You don't even know what's fair.
2: Right.
0: Idiots. Making us look bad. We don't need any other reasons to look bad. You're making us look bad. That's from USA Today. And then police are investigating after this German shepherd was found abandoned and tied to a rock. Now, they found the dog. The dog is now alive, and they gave it food and water. But when they find out who did this, because we live in a surveillance state, we tie that person to the rock. Whomever left the dog, tied the dog to the rock and left, we tie them to the rock.
3: Mm-hmm.
2: Interesting.
0: And do you like that? We're going to put some water right there where you can reach it, but just enough, and it's going to get old, and you're going to have to get on all fours to drink it. And we're all going to laugh at you. And for 72 hours, you're tied to that rock. What kind of terrible people do this? The guy that was throwing the rocks at the seal?
2: Yeah.
0: I still stand by. We should put him in the water and we should all throw rocks at him.
2: Gosh, that'd be awesome.
0: You know, everybody would line up to do that too.
2: Yes.
0: It'd be like a public stoning back in the day. That is from KY3. So people that hurt animals or put animals in those situations, they suck. You're a sucky person. There you go.
4: Coming up. Yeah. 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
0: We took our baby to a restaurant for the very first time. It did not go great. I will tell you that story coming up in just a little bit. We also have the bonehead story of the day coming up. Lunchbox has that. 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
1: Hefty
0: slider bag. 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

0: Hello, Bobby Bones. My ex and I were together for over 10 years and had been close since we were kids. So even though we broke up a few years ago because we wanted different things out of life, I still care for her deeply. I do well financially. I have some family money. She works as an art teacher. That is not the most lucrative career path. After we split, I kept paying a few small things for her, like her phone bill and the loan on an inexpensive car. My current girlfriend thinks the whole thing is wildly inappropriate and says no one fully over a relationship keeps financially supporting their ex. From my perspective, I'm just helping someone important to me. Is my girlfriend right, or does this cross the line? Charitable ex. What do you think?
1: Yeah, that's a little weird.
0: Yeah, I mean, that's
1: unless
0: very weird.
1: Legally you have to do that, yeah. But you don't. Yeah. So
0: it puts your girlfriend in a bad place.
1: Yeah, but when you didn't have the girlfriend, okay, fine, do whatever you want. And then once you have another relationship that progresses to a certain point, then you have the realization that it's time to close that chapter.
0: She's not your sister. She's not blood. You didn't lose a bet and owe her money. It also puts your girlfriend now in a very, very weird place that the person she's in a relationship romantically is still taking care of someone that he was romantically in a relationship before her. That is not a place I want to be. I feel like it's a bit disrespectful as well. I understand what your heart is doing and saying. I get it. But even then, I don't think you're over either.
1: I don't know.
2: I mean, is it bad to just help someone that you care for, but not romantically care for anymore? Like, that's not a thing anymore.
0: But it was romantic, and I think
1: that she's an art teacher.
0: And that puts your current relationship in a really bad place to wonder.
2: Yeah, I agree.
0: So if you want to keep supporting them, like Amy said, when you're not in a relationship, that's great. You could lump Summer out.
1: What about
2: What does that mean?
0: Like your ex-girlfriend, you just give her a big lump sum, be like, I got to cut you off.
2: So it's like buying her out.
0: So here's like a lump sum because I got to respect my current girl. You don't have to tell the current girl you lump summed her, but you got to get out of that. You got to stop with that connection. That would make me feel uncomfortable.
1: So you tell the current girlfriend that you're doing to try to make her feel.

0: Because you care for a person without being in love with them.
1: Yeah, I agree.
0: You can love them as a person, but you're not
2: married.
0: In love
2: you weren't married. You were together with them for a long time. You're still in love with them. I stand by it.
1: Wow.
0: Because I think that's where he's coming from. I think that's where he's like, no, I care for this person, so I want to help her
2: financially. Then why aren't you together?
0: They're just not in love, man.
1: He's not in love with her.
2: He's in love with her, and she's probably not in love with him, and that's probably the issue. That's what I would say. You got it. Regardless, you have to stop doing it if you're going to be in a relationship with someone else. That does not make anybody feel comfortable that comes in as in a relationship with you. So that's what I would say. Does everybody agree on that point?
0: Mm-hmm. Yes.
2: You got to stop paying your ex-girlfriend?
0: Yeah.
3: Yes.
2: Okay. We all agree.
0: Yeah.
2: That is a rare feat. All right, there you go. Close it up.

0: 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Maybe you haven't heard the show in a while. We'll do the big updates next. 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
16: Yes, Bobby Bones. All right, let's get to a voicemail. Hit that one.
17: So I called a while back to say that my husband was deployed and I was like binge listening to the episodes. But now I have fallen so far back behind. Like I am on August episodes of last year. So I'm wondering, do you guys think that I should just keep trying to catch up? Or could you guys do like an update individually of what's been going on with everybody since August?
16: I dug in. I have everybody's update.
18: Oh, man.
16: So, Lunchbox won on The Price is Right. That's
7: huge.
16: His biggest update.
18: Big update.
16: Mm-hmm.
18: Well, yeah. Well, Daniel went on Price is Right.
16: That's true. If you're hearing us call him Daniel.
19: Oh, my God. Here we go.
16: He went on Price is Right. The name tag said Daniel. That's why I was so confused when people started to DM me going, Daniel's on Price is Right. I don't know a Daniel. I know a Lunchbox. Turns out, he's been here the whole time.
18: There he is.
19: They wouldn't let me, guys. It's okay. What's Eddie's biggest update?
16: Well, hold on. We're still on yours right now.
18: Relax.
16: Lunchbox won on Price is Right, and he won all the way to the Showcase Showdown. Did not win the Showcase Showdown, but won a home gym, won some shoes, won a trip to Temecula, California. Am I missing anything?
19: A desktop computer with a webcam built in.
18: Oh, that's awesome.
16: Okay. That's Lunchbox's biggest update since August.
19: Yeah.
16: Eddie's is he has extremely low testosterone.
18: I have low testosterone. We don't have to say extremely low.
19: Eddie, it's low.
18: Low T.
16: They did a competition where they gave blood and Lunchbox had very average. Eddie had very low. And so Eddie lost the competition and Eddie is now lying about the ways he's trying to get his testosterone back to normal.
18: No, I'm not lying. I'm trying to organically get my testosterone levels back to where they should be.
16: How many sets of squats have you done since that one day you said you did squats?
18: Sets of squats. I haven't done squats
16: But
18: per
16: you
18: se.
16: Said you were going to do squats per
18: I
16: se.
18: Did bench. I did bench 2 days
16: but
18: ago.
16: But that's not the same.
7: It's like
16: testosterone, your leg muscles are the largest muscles in your body. Why they say to do squats is because those muscles trigger those hormones that are helping produce testosterone more than anybody else.
18: The leg muscles.
7: Okay, yeah, valid.
18: Okay, all right. It's been a while since I've done legs, but I did do bench a couple days ago. I did play basketball yesterday. A lot of jumping involved, so maybe...
16: That's not... Heavy weights are what helps testosterone.
7: Or sprinting.
18: I know. I'm trying, guys.
16: But you're not, and it's okay to say you're not trying.
18: I just don't... I'm not in the mindset of putting testosterone from a bottle in my body yet. Like, maybe I'll get there. Maybe I'll get there. But I can't...
7: But it doesn't have to be from a bottle.
19: You need it, dude.
18: Where does it come from? Oh, a yam?
7: A yam.
16: You said you're also eating lots of foods.
18: Yeah, sweet potatoes.
16: And how many times?
18: I ate sweet potatoes 2 days ago as well.
16: Okay.
18: Sweet potato fries.
16: Yeah. Yeah. So anyway, Eddie has extremely low testosterone. Amy broke up with her boyfriend.
18: Ooh, that's a big one.
19: Oh, yeah, man, that's awkward. Yeah. And she got him on the screensaver for 2 months later.
7: It was not. He popped up on my phone as my screensaver, and somebody saw it and decided to make a big deal about it, and it wasn't a big deal.
18: I think I saw him this weekend.
19: Oh.
7: Where? At basketball?
18: Yeah.
7: Yeah.
18: Was he there?
7: I'm sure. There was a tournament.
18: Yeah. I'm pretty sure it was him, and I just kind of went the other way. I did not want the awkward interaction.
16: If you saw him with, I don't know, another lady, would you tell Amy?
18: Oh, 100%. I'm team Amy.
19: So no, you
16: but I don't think you have to be a team.
19: I don't think you'd tell her, man. That would break her heart.
18: Would it?
7: I think you would tell me.
18: I would definitely want to tell you, like, Amy, just so you know, he's got a chick.
7: And then I'd be like, well, what'd she look like?
16: Right.
7: Maybe
16: oh,
7: it's
16: you still
7: sister.
16: Care?
7: Maybe it's a sister.
18: Oh, right. Okay. Well, what are they holding hands?
7: Or his stepmom?
18: That'd be weird.
7: Because they go to games.
16: You're caring a little more than I thought.
7: No, I know. I think
18: you
7: Eddie
18: said
7: would
18: y'all
7: tell
18: still
7: me.
18: Talk?
7: I mean, I know things.
16: Oh, wow. Oh. She does no. care. She does care. Okay. Well, Amy broke up with her boyfriend. Kinda.
19: Ugh.
18: Kinda.
16: No, I'm just listening to her talk over here. Kinda.
7: I didn't say. No.
16: It's not what you said. It's what you didn't say.
7: What didn't I say?
16: Okay, and I had a baby.
18: I just had a baby. Huge. Little update.
16: Yeah, I had a baby in March. So that would be my update. So, and it's been going great. So Lunchbox, Price is Right, Eddie, testosterone, well, lack thereof.
19: Yeah.
16: Amy broke up with her boyfriend and I had a baby. That would be probably the biggest updates since August, September of last year. I always think you should skip ahead if you're behind on the podcast, but some people... really treated me like I had two heads when I said that. So thank you, though, for listening. By the way, you guys can leave voicemails anytime. 877-77-BOBBY.

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1: A mom and her daughter were trapped inside a sinking SUV. Luckily, random stranger was there and saw it going down. 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Lunchbox has it next in our segment called Tell Me Something Good. You're listening to Bobby Bones. Hey, it's Bobby Bones. 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
17: 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Like, David Lee Murphy wrote Dust on the Bottle in, like, 20 minutes at his kitchen table or something. And I wrote that song in, like, 15 minutes at 9 o'clock in the morning, dead sober on, like, a Tuesday. Just, that was a little, you just wait on those moments as a songwriter.
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3: You will hear the story about my wife and I taking our baby to a restaurant for the first time and how it did not go well and it was all my fault. Now, we haven't done that quite yet on the show today. We will in a little bit. 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We also do a full Tell Me Something Good that you don't hear on the radio on the podcast feed. It's like a half hour. We all go around the room talking about great things from our day. So if you want that uplifting personal, it's right there too. 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Yeah.

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2: Tell me something good.
3: This 33-year-old dude in Ohio is out in the front yard with his dad helping chop down some trees. When all of a sudden, he sees an SUV careening through 1, 2, 3 yards into a pond. And he's like, oh, no. And he runs over there. It's a mom, daughter. Mom is driving unconscious in the front seat. He pulls her out, gets her to the shore. Then he climbs over the back seat. The water is rising above the child's chest, unbuckles her out of the car seat, and pulls her to safety.
4: Amazing.
5: Wow. Just seeing that would be crazy. You're like, oh, I wonder if they're drunk. Oh, they're probably drunk. Oh, there's probably a medical episode. Oh, because he said careening, so I'm thinking it's crazy. Yeah. He doesn't use that word.
3: it says it in here. And yeah, so what happened is they had picked up food at a restaurant, and she said she felt nauseous. And I guess she goes, I was driving, and I didn't realize I just passed out.
4: Dang.
5: Right into the pond.
6: What was she having? Well, I wonder what it was.
4: Oh, what the food was?
6: Well, no. Not to eat. Like, yeah, was it a heart attack?
5: I think it's a keto.
4: Definitely will do
3: and
4: it.
3: Yeah, gas station keto. The food was not saved.
6: Oh.
5: You're thinking, what is she, like, have wrong with her?
6: Well, I don't know. I saw this thing about how women have totally different symptoms than men when it comes to a heart attack. And I always thought, I didn't know that. I thought, oh, chest pain, pain in the arm, heart attack. No, that's just for a man. That's not what happens to women.
5: What happens to you guys?
6: That's where the video cut out.
5: You're hungry, toe hurts.
4: The video ended.
6: The video ended.
5: You didn't go to part two?
6: And I never went to look it up. And so now I'm like, shoot, I don't know.
5: It says shortness of breath, nausea, extreme fatigue.
4: Nothing on the left arm?
6: That's a heart attack for a woman?
5: Mm-hmm.
6: Okay, see? Nothing.
4: Different.
6: Yeah, nothing about an arm. It's because our...
5: Then if I were a woman, I'd be having a heart attack every day with those symptoms. That car that was in the water, it's completely submerged by the time. I'm looking at it now. Like, deep pond. That's crazy. All right, that is a good story. That is what it's all about.
0: That was Tell Me Something Good.
7: New truck, big lady.

0: story comes to us from Melbourne, Australia. A flight was leaving Australia, headed to Dallas, Texas, about 7 hours into the flight. Guy goes back to the bathroom, can't get the door open, starts yelling, "I can't get this blanking door open. I can't get the blanking door open." Flight attendant said, "Sir, please watch your language." He took off his glasses and bit her.
1: Why couldn't he get the door open?
0: He was intoxicated.
2: And why did he have to take his glasses off to bite her?
1: Both good questions. Probably with the same answer. He was intoxicated.
2: That's it.
1: So then what happened? Did they tape him to the seat?
0: No, they diverted the plane to Tahiti. Oh, and he was taken off the flight.
1: That sucks for every passenger. Okay.
0: I'm Lunchbox. That's your bonehead story of the day.
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9: We took the baby to a restaurant for the first time. Now, we've taken the baby for walks, but we have not taken Billy to a public place yet. And so my wife's like, "We just got to do it." And so we tried to time it with the nap. Hopefully, she'd fall asleep in the car seat while driving there. And she did. Excellent. And so she's asleep in the restaurant. And she got a little fussy, so my wife was like holding her while we were eating. And it was a restaurant that you could pay at the beginning because I thought, if she starts to freak out, we need to be able to jump. And I don't want to be like, "Check, please." So baby's great, sleeping the whole time. We're there about 25, 30 minutes. And I'm like, "All right, let's go." And my wife's like, "I don't think we should go yet, because if we go, we got to then semi-wake her up to put her back in the car seat, strap her back in, carry her in the car seat, put her back in the car, click, click, door slam." She's like, "If she wakes up, she's going to be fussy all the rest of the day, because it's hard for her to nap, wake up, and then fall right back asleep." And I'm like, no, we'll get it. We'll get the transfer just fine. She's like, "Can we not just wait here like another 30 minutes and let her get her full nap in? We can just hang out." My wife's like, "I haven't been out of the house like this since before we had the baby." And I'm like, "She'll be fine." She was not fine. I totally screwed up. She was not fine. So put the baby in the car seat. He's like, we get her in the back. She's awake. We woke her up halfway through the nap. It was all me. And then she was fussy the whole rest of the night and like crying. It was all on me. And so I learned a lesson. I should have just said, "Whatever you say, Caitlin."
2: Yeah.
9: That's the lesson.
2: Yeah.
9: I should have just said, I really felt like it was time for experimentation, though. We went to a restaurant. She's asleep, but let's see if we can keep her asleep through all the steps. I was stupid. So I would like to say I was very wrong about that. And I'm just going to say, "Whatever you say, Caitlin." One of the things that we've learned, though, with the baby over the past couple of weeks is she will pretty much fall asleep if there's bath water running. So at first, we would get her ready for a bath because we do bath time at like 8:30. And she'd get real sleepy because the water's running. And then I thought, what if I just run the water when she's fussy and I can like, because we bounce on this ball, we have this ball we bounce on. We've bought all this crap, but the thing that is the best is like this gym ball that you can just bounce on. One of those, like, I don't even know what you call
7: medicine
9: them.
7: Medicine balls. Aren't they?
9: No, it's not a medicine ball.
7: But they're
9: it's
7: really
9: full of
7: big
9: air.
7: Ones?
9: Yeah, it's full of air.
7: Yeah, I know. What are those called, though?
9: Squishy air balls.
0: Yeah. Yeah.
9: Regardless, you all know what it is, right?
2: Yeah, yeah.
9: And so we'll go in and I'll bounce her while the bath water's running. The problem is, that's a lot of water that's just running. So now if I do that, I must take a bath after.
2: So you don't waste the water.
9: So I run the water for me.
2: That's funny.
9: And then I go, "Okay, I got her. I got to take a bath, I guess." And so, but the water, that is an A+. Did you guys find anything when you had babies? Anything? Because that ball is like $6. We bought all this other crap we spent way more money on. Doesn't work. That
7: it's
9: ball,
7: called a stability ball.
9: Yeah. That okay. ball and the bath water running wow. are just saviors right now. You guys have anything?
2: Yeah. Ours was the car. Like, so our baby, my oldest, would love the car. just being in the car seat and driving around. So, I mean, one in the morning, two in the morning, we'd be in the car driving around the neighborhood in circles. And it worked every single time.
9: Do babies get car sick?
0: Some do. Mine would throw up every time we went somewhere.
2: Really? Every time?
0: Yeah.
7: Oh,
9: interesting.
0: My second one. Yeah. It was bad.
9: Does that same child still get car sick as...
0: No. Grows out of it. They just said it's something about, you know, they're getting used to moving around and being out in the world and the turns on the road, I guess. Doctor said, it'll go away. And it did.
9: Never went away from me.
2: You're still car sick.
9: I still get car sick for any time I'm in any moving vehicle. Did you have anything that worked for you?
0: Baby Bum on Netflix. It's like little nursery rhymes and just, I guess, the melodies. I don't know. You would turn it on, and I mean, 10 seconds, baby stop crying. Every time.
9: I have found, because Billy is, what, 10 weeks old now, I have found that if a screen is on, she's locked in and she doesn't even know what's up.
2: It's a lifesaver.
9: Well, I'm...
2: It really is, man. Like, we got judged so hard when we went out to eat one time and we gave everyone screens, like, because they were all little and we're like, everyone gets a screen.
9: But how little? Because she doesn't get a screen. She can't even hold a screen.
2: Right, right. No, no, no. This is already when they were like one or two. Like, they were older.
9: And I think that makes sense. A 10-week-old should not be magnetically attracted to a screen.
2: But they are.
9: It doesn't matter what's on. She's just like, the lights.
0: Yeah, and I mean, I don't even know if they were watching it. Just hearing the little whatever the beat was or rhythm, I don't know what you call it. They were just like, and they'd go back to sleep. They'd stop crying.
2: Dude, you know what you're going to find crazy is when you give them a phone, like when they're one or two, right? You give them a phone, they know how to navigate. Swipe right, go down, click that. Like, it's
7: when
2: so,
7: they're one or two.
2: It makes so much sense to them that they're just like, open that app, close that app, next one. It's crazy.
9: Do you think they build those phones so they can get kids addicted way early? Like, they make it so kids can figure it out so quick?
2: Possibly.
9: And then they have them for life?
2: Yeah, they're set for life because they got them early. Yeah.
9: They were addicted early. Well, the learning lesson from this segment is I'm trying to do better at just saying, Kaylin, you're right. We're going to do what you say instead of doing what I think is best.
5: Bobby Bones.

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1: I think we have an answer if I'm getting scammed or not. The whole show thought I was getting scammed from a certain situation I got involved in. We'll talk about that. And then we got an update, a surprise for someone. And it's not going to be drawn out. We're just going to tell the person about the surprise in the next segment.
2: Bobby Bones.
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1: I'm also now sponsoring food for an 8 and under softball team for girls.
14: Okay.
1: I believe in Iowa.
16: Okay.
1: It's my newest venture.
16: So what do you have, archery?
1: Yeah, team? I got an archery team from Magna Cove. I got this guy that needed help with diapers, and you guys thought he was scamming me.
16: Yeah, for sure. Yeah.
1: He left a voicemail.
16: Oh, he did?
1: Yeah. Ray, would you please pay voicemail number two?
17: I'm the guy that Bobby gave baby money to and then offered to give me more. Not scamming Bobby. Really needed the help. We're expecting our third and how to use that money. But, you know, really grateful for what Bobby did. Disappointed that Amy, out of all, thought I was scamming. I expected that from Eddie and Lunchbox, not Amy. But it was very generous that he helped my family out.
18: Okay, yeah, that I feel a little bit. Hey, you got to be on your toes, like. Don't hate the player, hate the game.
1: Now you're just saying stuff.
16: Amy, you think that was a real person, Colin, or AI?
18: What? What?
16: Do you think that was a real person or AI?
18: I thought it was a real person. Okay. Is it not?
1: Yes. Eddie's just...
16: Could be a scammer still.
1: Eddie is lending to your theory that it was someone scamming me.
18: No, I think that that's a real person, and I'm sorry that I doubted any of it. And Bobby is generous, and I'm sorry you for your loss.
19: Your loss. Well,
1: remember, yeah. His dad died.
18: His
1: That's
18: dad
1: why
18: died.
1: I gave him the second amount of money.
16: I was like, I thought you just had a third baby.
19: Yeah, I was like, third baby? Okay. That's not a loss, man.
1: Quick catch up. Guy was like, hey, could you help me with some diapers? I said, I got you. I sent him a couple $100. He said, thank you so much. This helps because my dad also just died. And I'm like, dang, let me send you another couple $100.
18: But he didn't ask for that.
1: No. And then you guys are going, oh, he's scamming you.
16: Yeah, yeah.
1: He leveled up.
16: Yeah, like next week it's going to be, I lost my job. Can you help me out?
1: Yeah.
18: Right. But no, not me.
1: No, you were the one that started the whole thing.
18: Yeah, but they're the ones keeping it up.
1: Here's my 8-year-old softball team that I've officially sponsored their food. She said, my daughter's 8 and under softball team has been invited to compete at the Midwest Nationals in Des Moines, Iowa. This is such an exciting opportunity. We're looking for businesses or families willing to sponsor our team meals during the tournament. And they had a goal to raise... for all of it. I just paid all of it off. And they said, any donation, big or small. So I hit them with the big, and they're going to be eating. Boom.
18: So every meal is you? And they were trying...
1: Well, they had a goal, and I just paid their whole goal.
16: Right. That's pretty cool.
1: So I don't know.
18: Well, it sounds like it, or you're a majority of the meals, because it sounds like each meal was going to be covered maybe by a different person or business. And now it's just every meal.
1: Whatever it is. Problem now is, I can't go into my comments. At all.
16: Because you're getting asked for...
1: Yeah, it's every message.
16: What's the point of a sponsorship, though? Like, if I own an air conditioning company, like, isn't it... Like, don't I get a patch on a...
1: Yeah, but I ain't doing it for that. I'm just doing it so I can help people.
16: But, like, say I were to sponsor this woman's... Or this softball team. Like, how do I get my air conditioning company part of the meal? Like, how do I get the benefit out of the sponsorship?
19: You had to have your sign up, and then parents see it, and they're like, oh, when I need air conditioning help, I'm going to call him. It's not going to be immediate... But you hope down the road they'll remember your name.
16: Yeah.
18: Yeah, but businesses want to pour into their community. This is a way to give back.
19: They want to pour into their community, a.k.a. get my name out there so people come to my business.
16: Because I've seen those.
1: I think on that Magna Cove archery team, like, I paid for a bunch of that. Yeah. I think I'm getting a patch on their banner or something. I don't know.
16: That's pretty cool.
1: Unless there isn't a real team and I scam there, too. If I do 10, how many times do you think I get scammed?
19: 4.
16: Dang, yeah. That's high.
18: High.
16: Yeah, that's high.
1: I think maybe 2.
16: I would think 2.
1: Yeah, I think 2. So, yeah, that's a little update there that I'm now the food sponsor for an Iowan 8 and under softball team. So there you have it. Another update that Eddie doesn't know about yet is very soon, even tomorrow, we're bringing a special guest for Eddie.
16: What?
1: We're bringing in a special guest for Eddie.
16: No, I heard you. Like, somebody I've been like... Somebody I like, somebody I've been asking for, like who?
18: No, Foo Fighters. For it.
16: Oh no, is it a T doctor?
1: Nope, it's a gynecologist.
16: No, I told you I don't need a gynecologist.
18: Well,
16: no,
18: we disagree.

0: tomorrow, and they're going to have a talk with you on how to improve your testosterone.
1: Okay, just a talk.
0: And then possibly examine you.
1: What is possibly?
0: I've asked for the stirrups.
1: I'm not doing stirrups.
0: I don't know if they're bringing them in or not. But we will bring a gynecologist in for Eddie.
1: This is so stupid. We don't need to be doing any
0: of this. Do you not want to be healthier? Yes or no?
1: I want to be healthier.
0: Okay. Then swallow your pride.
2: And if anybody, you just said a lot of people come up and ask you about your testosterone. You can be like, well, now you can be like, well, I finally saw a gynecologist. Yeah.
0: Say my gynecologist says.
2: And this is what she told me to do.
0: So tomorrow, a gynecologist will be in. Hanging out with Eddie.
1: Okay.
0: Good?
1: No, I can't wait, man.
0: All right. Good deal. All right. There's all the updates.

0: 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He's all right. But if you don't know this story, hang out. We'll do it next. 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
12: Bobby Bones.
13: Yeah.
14: John Party got stabbed.
12: By who?
14: Well, that's a crazy story. You don't know it?
12: Oh, you mean the original stabbing?
14: Yeah, it's a big one. People don't know that.
12: Okay, I thought you said he got stabbed again.
14: Yeah, also, you know what? If he got stabbed again, I believe it.
12: Yeah.
15: It wouldn't surprise me.
14: Yeah. Knowing John. So, first of all, John Party, 41 years old today. His number one stream song is Head Over Boots. John Party, born in Dixon, California, moved to Nashville in 2008. And so, I was talking to him. And he told me the story. He once got into a fight at a party with a guy. They continued their discussion. It turned into the guy stabbing him 11 inches across the center of his stomach.
15: Oof.
14: Here you go.
16: No, I was 18. The first two are just slices on the arm. I was out in the country. He was waiting outside for me. Popped me in the mouth, knocked me down, busted my lip. I got back up and I started, you know. I started fighting him. He said he got scared and pulled a knife out. But he started the fight, you know, and I ended up with losing that fight. You know, you just swinging. You know, I'm not like a trained karate man or something. You know, I was just swinging. I just that adrenaline of 18. It's like, ah. And then I didn't even know I got stabbed. And my buddy came and broke up the fight and pushed me back in his hands full of blood. And then that was like the beginning of the ride to the hospital.
14: And so they had to go to the hospital. And they got to one and no emergency room.
16: The first hospital we stopped at didn't have emergency room. So we had to drive 15 miles to UC Davis. And we got there and they didn't even know what to do. And they had, like, you busted through the door like, ah! You know, like, he's stabbed. It's just blood everywhere. Like, I could imagine being in the lobby and be like, oh my God, like, this guy comes in here. There's blood everywhere.
14: John Party, stabbed all the way across, 11 inches, right there in the stomach.
13: Gosh.
14: You go in, you're covered in blood, by the way. If you get cut on your shoulder, you're covered in blood. But he goes in and like, sorry, no emergency room at this hospital. That's weird. A hospital doesn't have an emergency room.
13: Yeah.
14: So, John Party, 41, happy birthday. We talked about a lot of stuff. For example, you want to hear a John Party vocal warm-up? Here you go.
13: Hot water, and then like I'll have pre-recorded vocal lessons, and I'll probably do that for like 10 minutes. Like the gee, gee, gee, gee, gee, gee, gee, gee, gee. Sometimes it's like, that's a good one. And then the gee, gee, gee, gee, gee, gee, gee, or gee, gee, gee, gee. I mean, it's so strange to people, but it really does help.
14: Happy birthday, John Party. Here is Heartache on the Dance Floor from John Party right now.

0: talking about John Party, he was saying that Keith Urban was a deciding factor for him because he did put out two songs in a row that were boot songs, because he did Head Over Boots and Dirt on My Boots, but then Keith Urban was a big part of that.
1: Keith Urban had, at that year, he had Cop Car and then Somewhere in My Car. And I was like, well, this is another car song. Another boot song out, you know? And my favorite was the president of Universal, Mike Dungan, was like, you know, I don't care about back-to-back boot songs. I care about back-to-back hits. That's literally what he said. And I was like, all right, put it out, you know? I always say to everybody who asks me, it's like, I wear boots all the time. I'm wearing boots right now. Just a thing, you know, I have a lot of boots.
0: That's a thing. He moved to Nashville at 22, had a bunch of different jobs.
1: I got a job as a lifeguard and an after-school counselor that kind of helped me get by. And that kind of happened in a place called Losers. Substituting, you know, if the guy couldn't make a gig, they'd call me, come play 4 hours. I knew a bunch of covers because we played in covers. And, you know, we started 10 and we ended at 2.
0: He did a what after school?
2: Counselor?
0: First time I ever heard him say that. I think that just went right over my head the first time. So, yeah, John Party. Let's play one more party song. Here is John Party. Let's do Heartache on the Dance Floor. Or do we play that one just now? Oh, okay. I was trying to play it twice in a row.
2: Again?
0: No. Another
2: boot song?
0: There's a bunch of them. Okay. Let's do Dirt on My Boots from John Party. Happy birthday.

0: me something good.
1: Some firefighters in California went out of their way to help when something crazy happened at a Little League playoff game. They saved the day. You're going to love it. Eddie has this story next in our segment called Tell Me Something Good.
2: Bobby Bones.
1: Beth and Rip are back in the new series, Dutton Ranch, streaming on Paramount Plus. 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Legacy is a beautiful thing, but only if it survives. Dutton Ranch, starring Cole Hauser, Kelly Riley, Annette Bening, and Ed Harris. 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

0: there's a Little League baseball game going on in Blossom Valley, California. They're 12-year-old boys, and they're playing. They're in the third inning. It's a great game, and the lights go out in the stadium. It's completely dark. Parents are like, oh my gosh, what are we going to do? Like, this is a championship game. This is going to be postponed for the next month. We don't know what to do. Fire trucks show up because they want to make sure the people are safe. And they find out that this is a championship game. So they say, you know what? The electrical company is going to take forever to get out here. I got a truck. The fire captain comes out, brings the truck with an LED light, lights up the whole stadium. Play ball!
1: One light lit up
0: the whole stadium.
1: Crazy.
0: Yeah, I said it was a 15-foot LED light tower that lit up the whole stadium.
1: Oh, it's coming off the fire truck.
0: Yeah.
1: It like lifts up. If we lost that game, I'm still going to...
0: Asterisk?
1: Yeah, well, I mean,
0: that's the fire truck game.
1: Yeah, I mean, it was a fire truck game. The lights went out.
0: Right, if we
1: win, though, that's a real championship.
0: Yeah, yeah.
1: And we won that. We were playing the same conditions as the other team. But, yeah, I'm going to protest that. That's pretty cool, though. And how old?
0: They said 12-year-old boys.
1: Nah, it's old enough to protest.
0: Yeah, man, protest.
1: Yeah. That's a good story, though. Good for them. That is what it's all about.
2: That was Tell Me Something Good.

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1: Your biggest songs in country music. And number three, Ella Langley, Be Her.
10: I just want to be her so bad, it hurts so bad, it hurts so bad. I just want to be her.
1: And number two, Tucker Wetmore, Brunette.
11: Need a brown I-55 north side of the Mason-Dixon. I kind ain't climbed up in a full jolly.
1: Number one, Cody Johnson, The Fall.
12: The ride was worth the fall. The fall was worth the smiles.
1: Cody Johnson also winning Entertainer of the Year. So big week for Cody Johnson. Those are your big songs.
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1: I'm a massive Sheryl Crow fan, and she was talking to me about when she got cancer and how that changed her life in a positive way because some advice that she got. I do want to play this. This is from the Bobbycast. This is Sheryl Crow and myself.
2: I was engaged. I had three beautiful stepchildren. I wanted to have kids with this person. We split in the same week that we split. I got diagnosed with breast cancer, and I found out he was seeing a really famous actress. And I really felt like I went through about, I guess, 9 months of radiation and grieving and anger. And I had a really stoic oncologist who literally looked like my grandmother. But one of the things that she said to me was she's like, I've had 1,000 women come through with breast cancer. Don't miss out on the lesson. It took my life screeching to a halt to get to a place to go, okay, who am I and why am I doing what I'm doing? Do I love what I'm doing? What am I supposed to be doing?
1: What do you think about that?
3: Wow, that's powerful.
1: What'd you take from it?
3: Don't miss out on the lesson. Like having a doctor just remind you, like, you're here, you have a chance to evaluate your life. And a lot of us don't get that wake up call. Like, I haven't, and I don't know what it will look like, but even just hearing her say it is making me reflect on my own life.
1: Yeah, any time spent with Sheryl Crow's A+ time. Yeah. I saw she was selling that place that Lunchbox went to.
4: Yeah.
1: Which isn't her house.
5: Yeah, but I won't say anything that I know.
4: What do you know?
1: We said it. It's like she bought it for her parents or grandparents.
5: Yeah. Okay. I know, but there's something that I know where she lives and I don't want to mention it.
4: It's part of her whole estate.
1: Like, yeah,
4: it's
1: it was part said of in that. The news. Yeah. It's connected.
5: So they did say that it's connected to her.
4: It's connected, yeah.
5: Okay, they did say that.
4: Yeah.
5: Okay.
4: Not her house.
1: You don't have inside information.
5: I thought I had inside information that she lists right there too.
4: So. It's all in news, man.
1: Sheryl Crow lists stunning slice of palatial Nashville estate for $1.8 million.
4: But this is interesting. Like, you can buy this house and live in Sheryl Crow's little area.
1: She has a lot of acreage though, dude. You're not super close. Like, you can't look over the fence and see her.
4: Morning, Sheryl.
3: It's a slice of it.
1: Yes, yeah. But it's like a slice where there's a lot of room between you and or her house.
3: Yeah.
1: Yeah. Because I said, hey, Lunchbox went to your house. She goes, No, he didn't. But check out that Bobbycast. It is really, really great. It's on Netflix, or you can search for the Bobbycast podcast and subscribe there. The Bobby Bones Show. All right, would you ever want to drink a pizza? Because that's a thing. We'll talk about it. Also, guy wins millions in the lottery and never tells his family about it. Like, could you pull that off? And then on a reality show, bad accident, someone had to get their foot amputated. All that and more next.
6: Bobby Bones!
1: Hey, it's Bobby Bones. Beth and Rip are back. The new series, Dutton Ranch, is now streaming on Paramount Plus. Amy got an early version. She watched every episode. She loved it. Kelly Riley, Cole Hauser, they return as Beth and Rip, and this time they're taking on Texas. And look, if you know Beth and Rip, you know nothing is ever simple with them. They're trying to build a future together, trying to find some kind of peace. But that does not last long, because once they get to Texas, they're pulled right back into a world of corruption, danger, and a rival ranch that will do whatever it takes to protect its secrets. That's what makes the show so good. It's not just about land and power. 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And Texas is about to learn what happens when you pick the wrong fight, because Beth and Rip don't back down, and they definitely don't forget. Dutton Ranch, starring Cole Hauser, Kelly Riley, Annette Bening, and Ed Harris. 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
9: Does this sound good? Pizza Hut has launched a drinkable pizza. It's called a slurpable slice.
10: No.
9: Why not, haters?
10: Gross.
11: I like to eat my pizza.
12: Yeah.
11: Not slurp it.
9: You never tried it?
11: Oh, man, that just sounds so gross.
9: The current version features a curry cheese pizza.
12: Curry?
9: Yeah.
12: This has got worse.
11: I wouldn't even eat that
9: tomato
11: one.
9: Tomato sauce, fluid. Anyway, it's from Sporked is where I got that. But drinking pizza?
12: No.
11: Out.
9: Okay. Guy won millions in the lottery 11 years ago, never told his family. Any chance this is our caller?
11: Oh, right.
12: Yeah, maybe.
9: Remember the guy that called and said, I won millions and never told my family? And then we were like, we don't believe you. And then it turns out this has happened. So he revealed he won millions in the lottery 11 years ago, never told his family. He spent all those years since acting like he was not broke, but didn't have a lot of money. And he said it was like pretty fun and pretty easy. His most treasured purchase was a $4,000 mattress.
12: Wow.
9: Could you win millions and never tell anybody?
10: Nope.
11: Yes.
10: Got to show it off.
9: Oh, you want to tell everybody.
10: Yeah, I want everybody to know I'm rich.
12: There would be signs.
9: Your sign would be, if you won $10 million, what would the sign be?
12: Oh, $10
9: million? $10
12: million. I don't know. Maybe there wouldn't be that many signs, I guess. They wouldn't know all the things that I put away, invest in. Yes, there would be signs because I would financially back my ideas that I have.
9: All Amy's crazy ideas for inventions. She's showing up in like her weighted sweater vest.
12: My Shark Tank era, but like I'm the investor.
9: $10 million, Eddie, people?
11: They would never know.
9: Your family would never know.
11: Nope.
12: About your boat?
11: They would just be like, wow, Eddie plays a lot of golf, but like, so what? I was playing a lot of golf before I had
12: money.
11: Are
12: you quitting your job?
11: Oh, yeah.
9: Oh, you'd quit, but then they would know. They would be like, Dad, how do we have enough money to quit?
11: No, I would have a little side hustle, like maybe work at Starbucks part-time.
9: And you think they would believe you had enough money from that?
11: Have a part-time job somewhere.
9: A contestant on the Greece version of Survivor had to have his leg partially amputated because there was an accident with the propeller of a boat. Oof. Does anything like this happen in the American version?
10: One guy did fall in the fire. Years back, but nothing like this. He was out spearfishing.
9: That's what this guy was doing.
10: That's what I'm saying. This guy was out spearfishing when a boat came by and didn't know he was in the water because he didn't have the flag. The flag. And
9: that's how he got?
10: Uh-huh.
11: Yeah, you can't do that.
9: Well, but if you're filming for a reality show, you don't think there are random boats driving by, and you would think everybody would know where everybody is.
11: Yeah, and I would think that the production would have like a roped off area of like, don't ride your boat through here.
9: Oh, that's crazy. He's going to make enough money, though, if he would have won the show.
10: Yeah, I don't know how that's going to work out. Like, I don't know if Survivor pays for that or if he did something.
9: I would assume Survivor pays for that. Survivor Greece, though, how much money do they have? couple thousand.
12: I'm sure it's just as popular there.
11: Is it?
9: That's a much smaller country, much smaller production.
12: Oh.
9: Yeah. A Pizza Hut franchise is converting 80 locations into the restaurants we've been talking about.
10: Yeah.
9: Because we've been talking on the podcast about how cool it used to be back in the day. We tried to find some of the random ones, and there were like four or five around the country that still had that same old school building. But this guy is bringing back, it looks like, 93 restaurants, 80 at first, up to 93. And it's going to be all the stuff, the salad bar, which is kind of gross when you think about it. But hey, I'm all for nostalgia.
11: All you can eat salad bar, dude. That was so good.
9: Yeah, it was great. And the red cups, and it's going to be red vinyl booths.
11: The lamps.
9: The Tiffany style lamps.
11: Yes.
9: The tablecloths. So that's pretty cool that the guy's bringing all that back. I used to love going to Pizza Hut. So did Eric Church.
11: He did. Mm-hmm. Yeah. Hometown.
9: Mm-hmm. He just wants his hometown back, you know?
11: Let's just give it back
12: give
11: to
12: it
11: him.
12: Back.
9: That story's from courts. These Americans were arrested after jumping into this Monkey Japan exhibit. It's the very famous Punch the Monkey, but you guys didn't know Punch when I was talking about it back in the day.
11: Now I do.
12: I did.
9: Mostly it was like, who's Punch the Monkey? I was like, this poor monkey was not being accepted by all the other monkeys. But some Americans jumped in. Of course they're Americans.
11: Did you see the video?
9: No.
11: They're wearing like a costume where like their head is covered and everything.
12: Yeah. Like a monkey?
11: No.
10: Like a smiley face emoji or...
11: Yeah. And they jump over and all the monkeys are like, what is happening? It's very strange.
9: You kind of wish the monkeys would have given the business.
12: Mm-hmm.
9: Like learn the lesson the hard way.
10: Yeah, those monkeys are kind of small though.
9: They are. But like eight of them all scratching at your eyeballs.
10: But he didn't Punch by himself because no other monkey likes him?
9: I think possibly Punch has... Now
11: he's got buddies now because he's
12: community.
11: Famous.
9: Yeah. Like I went to a bunch of new schools growing up and it sucks for a while, but eventually you find friends. The 24-year-old college student and the 27-year-old were arrested Sunday in Japan. The thing too is you never want to go to a foreign prison. If you're going to do something stupid, do it in your own country. You don't know what a foreign prison is like. You don't want to get stuck in a foreign prison. You don't know the language they're speaking.
11: And I feel like they're not completely fair with people that are not from that country.
10: Yeah.
9: Because you're not even from there. You don't even know what's fair.
11: Right.
9: Idiots. Making us look bad. We don't need any other reasons to look bad. You're making us look bad. That's from USA Today. And then police are investigating after this German shepherd was found abandoned and tied to a rock. Now, they found the dog. The dog is now alive, and they gave it food and water. But when they find out who did this, because

0: 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Maybe you haven't heard the show in a while. We'll do the big updates next.
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5: Yes, Bobby Bones.
6: All right, let's get to a voicemail. Hit that one.
7: So I called a while back to say that my husband was deployed and I was like binge listening to the episodes. But now I have fallen so far back behind. Like I am on August episodes of last year. So I'm wondering, do you guys think that I should just keep trying to catch up? Or could you guys do like an update individually of what's been going on with everybody since August?
6: I dug in. I have everybody's update.
8: Oh, man.
6: So, Lunchbox went on The Price is Right. That's
3: huge.
6: His biggest update.
8: Big update.
6: Mm-hmm.
8: Well, yeah. Well, Daniel went on Price is Right.
6: That's true. If you're hearing us call him Daniel.
9: Oh, my God. Here we go.
6: He went on Price is Right. The name tag said Daniel. That's why I was so confused when people started to DM me going, Daniel's on Price is Right. I don't know a Daniel. I know a Lunchbox. Turns out he's been here the whole time.
8: There he is.
9: They wouldn't let me, guys. It's okay. What's Eddie's biggest update?
6: Well, hold on. We're still on yours right now.
8: Relax.
6: Lunchbox went on Price is Right, and he won all the way to the Showcase Showdown. Did not win the Showcase Showdown, but won a home gym, won some shoes, won a trip to Temecula, California. Am I missing anything?
9: A desktop computer with a webcam built in.
8: Oh, that's awesome.
6: Okay. That's Lunchbox's biggest update since August.
9: Yeah.
6: Eddie's is he has extremely low testosterone.
8: I have low testosterone. We don't have to say extremely low.
3: Eddie, it is.
9: It's Eddie low.
8: Low T.
6: They did a competition where they gave blood and Lunchbox had very average. Eddie had very low. And so Eddie lost the competition, and Eddie is now lying about the ways he's trying to get his testosterone back to normal.
8: No, I'm not lying. I'm trying to organically get my testosterone levels back to where they should be.
6: How many sets of squats have you done since that one day you said you did squats?
8: Sets of squats. I haven't done squats
6: But
8: per
6: you
8: se.
6: Said you were going to do squats per
8: I,
6: se.
8: I did bench 2 days
6: but
8: ago.
6: But that's not the same.
3: Well.
8: They said
6: it's,
8: not,
6: it's like testosterone, your leg muscles are the largest muscles in your body. Why they say to do squats is because those muscles trigger those hormones that are helping produce testosterone more than anybody else.
8: The leg muscles.
6: Yes.
3: Okay, yeah, valid.
8: Okay, all right. It's been a while since I've done legs, but I did do bench a couple of days ago. I did play basketball yesterday. A lot of jumping involved, so maybe.
6: That's not heavy weights are what helps testosterone.
3: Or sprinting.
8: I know. I'm trying, guys.
6: But you're not, and it's okay to say you're not trying.
8: I just don't. I'm not in the mindset of putting testosterone from a bottle in my body yet. Like, maybe I'll get there. Maybe I'll get there. But I
3: can't. But it doesn't have to be from a bottle.
9: You need it, dude.
8: Where does it come from? Oh, a yam?
3: A yam.
6: You said you're also eating lots of foods.
8: Yeah, sweet potatoes.
6: And how many times?
8: I ate sweet potatoes 2 days ago as well.
6: Okay.
8: Sweet potato
6: fries.
8: Yeah.
6: So anyway, Eddie has extremely low testosterone. Amy broke up with her boyfriend.
8: Ooh, that's a big one.
9: Oh, yeah. Man, that's awkward. Yeah. And she kept him on the screensaver for 2 months later.
3: It was not. He popped up on my phone as my screensaver, and somebody saw it and decided to make a big deal about it, and it wasn't a big deal.
8: I think, guys, I didn't tell you guys, I think I saw him this weekend.
9: Oh.
3: Where? At basketball?
8: Yeah.
3: Yeah.
8: Was he there?
3: I'm sure. There was a tournament.
8: Yeah. I'm pretty sure it was him, and I just kind of went the other way. I did not want the awkward interaction.
6: If you saw him with, I don't know, another lady, would you tell Amy?
8: Oh, 100%. I'm team Amy.
9: So no,
6: but I don't think you have to be a team.
9: I don't think you'd tell her, man. That would break her heart.
8: Would it?
3: I think you would tell me.
8: I would definitely want to tell you, like, Amy, just so you know, he's got a chick.
3: And then I'd be like, well, what'd she look like?
6: Right.
3: Maybe
6: oh,
3: it's
6: you
3: a
6: still
3: sister.
6: Care?
3: Maybe it's a sister.
8: Oh, right. Okay. Well, what are they holding hands?
3: Or his stepmom?
8: That'd be weird.
3: Because they go to games.
6: You're caring a little more than I thought.
3: No, I know. I think
8: you
3: Eddie
8: see,
3: would tell
8: talk.
3: Me. I mean, I know things.
6: Oh, wow. Oh. She does care. She does care. Okay. Well, Amy broke up with her boyfriend. Kinda.
9: Ugh.
8: Kinda.
6: No, I'm just listening to her talk over here. Kinda.
3: I didn't say no.
6: It's not what you said. It's what you didn't say.
3: What didn't I say?
6: Okay. And I had a baby.
8: Just had a baby. Huge. Little update.
6: Yeah, I had a baby in March. So that would be my update. So, and it's been going great. So Lunchbox Price is Right, Eddie Testosterone, well, lack thereof.
9: Yeah.
6: Amy broke up with her boyfriend and I had a baby. That would be probably the biggest updates since August, September of last year. I always think you should skip ahead if you're behind on the podcast, but some people really treated me like I had two heads when I said that. So thank you, though, for listening. By the way, you guys can leave voicemails anytime. 877-77-BOBBY.
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0: This 33-year-old dude in Ohio is out in the front yard with his dad helping chop down some trees. When all of a sudden, he sees an SUV careening through 1, 2, 3 yards into a pond. And he's like, oh, no. And he runs over there. It's a mom, daughter. Mom is driving unconscious in the front seat. He pulls her out, gets her to the shore. Then he climbs over the back seat. The water is rising above the child's chest. Unbuckles her out of the car seat and pulls her to safety.
1: Amazing.
2: Wow. Just seeing that would be crazy. You're like, oh, I wonder if they're drunk. Oh, they're probably drunk. Oh, there's probably a medical episode. Oh, because he said careening, so I'm thinking it's crazy. Yeah. He doesn't use that word.
0: it says it in here. And yeah, what happened is they had picked up food at a restaurant, and she said she felt nauseous. And I guess she goes, I was driving and I didn't realize I just passed out.
1: Dang.
2: Right into the pond.
3: What was she having? Well, I wonder what it was.
1: Oh, what the food was?
3: Well, no, not to eat. Like, was it a heart attack?
2: I think it's taquito. Yeah.
1: Definitely will do
0: and
1: it.
0: Yeah, gas station taquito. The food was not saved.
3: Oh.
2: You're thinking, what is she, like, have wrong with her?
3: Well, I don't know. I saw this thing about how women have totally different symptoms than men when it comes to a heart attack. And I always thought, I didn't know that. I thought, oh, chest pain, pain in the arm, heart attack. No, that's just for a man. That's not what happens to women.
0: What?
2: What happens to you guys?
3: Well, that's where the video cut out.
2: You're hungry, toe hurts.
1: The video ended.
3: The video ended.
2: You didn't go to part two?
3: And I never went to look it up. And so now I'm like, shoot, I don't know.
2: It says shortness of breath, nausea, extreme fatigue.
1: Nothing on the left arm?
3: That's a heart attack for a woman?
2: Mm-hmm.
3: Okay, see?
1: It's
3: nothing.
1: Different.
3: Yeah, nothing about an arm. It's because our...
2: Then if I were a woman, I'd be having a heart attack every day with those symptoms. That car that was in the water, it's completely submerged by the time I'm looking at it now. Like deep pond. That's crazy. All right, that is a good story. That is what it's all about.
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We took the baby to a restaurant for the first time. Now, we've taken the baby for walks, but we have not taken Billy to a public place yet. And so my wife's like, we just got to do it. And so we tried to time it with a nap. Hopefully, she'd fall asleep in the car seat while driving there. And she did. Excellent. And so she's asleep in the restaurant, and she's getting a little fussy, so my wife was like holding her while we were eating. And it was a restaurant that you could pay at the beginning, because I thought if she starts to freak out, we need to be able to jump. And I don't want to be like, check, please. So baby's great, sleeping the whole time. We're there about 25, 30 minutes. And I'm like, all right, let's go. And my wife's like, I don't think we should go yet, because if we go, we got to then semi-wake her up to put her back in the car seat, strap her back in, carry her in the car seat, put her back in the car, click, click, door slam. She's like, if she wakes up, she's going to be fussy all the rest of the day, because it's hard for her to nap, wake up, and then fall right back asleep. And I'm like, no, no, no, we'll get it. We'll get the transfer just fine. She's like, can we not just wait here like another 30 minutes and let her get her full nap in? We can just hang out. My wife's like, I haven't been out of the house like this since before we had the baby. And I'm like, she'll be fine. She was not fine. I totally screwed up. She was not.

0: So put the baby in the car seat. He's like, eh. We get her in the back. She's awake. We woke her up halfway through the nap. It was all me. And then she was fussy the whole rest of the night and like crying. It was all on me. And so I learned a lesson. I should have just said, whatever you say, Caitlin.
1: Yeah.
0: That's the lesson.
1: Yeah.
0: I should have just said, I really felt like it was time for experimentation though. We went to a restaurant. She's asleep, but let's see if we can keep her asleep through all the steps. I was stupid. So I would like to say I was very wrong about that. And I'm just going to say, whatever you say, Caitlin. One of the things that we've learned though with the baby over the past couple of weeks is she will pretty much fall asleep if there's bath water running. So at first we would get her ready for a bath because we do bath time at like 8:30. And she'd get real sleepy because the water's running. And then I thought, what if I just run the water when she's fussy and I can like, because we bounce on this ball, we have this ball we bounce on. We've bought all this crap, but the thing that is the best is like this gym ball that you can just bounce on. One of those, like, I don't even know what you call
2: medicine
0: them.
2: Balls. Aren't they?
0: No, it's not, it's not a medicine
2: but
0: ball.
2: They're
0: it's
2: really
0: full of
2: big
0: air.
2: Ones?
0: Yeah, it's full of air.
2: Yeah, I know. What are those called though?
0: Squishy air balls.
3: Yeah. Yeah.
0: Regardless, you all know what it is, right?
1: Yeah, yeah.
0: And so we'll go in and I'll bounce her while the bath water's running. The problem is that's a lot of water that's just running. So now if I do that, I must take a bath after.
1: So you don't waste the water.
0: So I run the water for me.
1: That's funny.
0: And then I go, okay, I got her. I got to take a bath, I guess. And so, but the water, that is an A+. Did you guys find anything when you had babies? Anything? Because that ball is like $6. We bought all this other crap we spent way more money on. Doesn't work. That
2: it's
0: ball,
2: called a stability ball.
0: Yeah. That okay. ball and the bath water running wow. are just saviors right now. You guys have anything?
1: Yeah, ours was the car. Like, so our baby, my oldest, would love the car. Just be in the car seat and driving around. So, I mean, it 1 a.m, 2 a.m, we'd be in the car driving around the neighborhood.
0: Wow.
1: In circles. And it worked every single time.
0: Do babies get car sick?
3: Some do. Mine would throw up every time we went somewhere.
1: Really? Every time?
3: Yeah.
2: Oh,
0: interesting.
3: My second one. Yeah. It was bad.
0: Does that same child still get car sick as...
3: No. Grows out of it. They just said it's something about, you know, they're getting used to moving around and being out in the world and the turns on the road, I guess. Doctor said, it'll go away. And it did.
0: Never went away from me.
1: You're still car sick.
0: I still get car sick for any time I'm in any moving vehicle. Did you have anything that worked for you?
3: Baby Bum on Netflix. It's like little nursery rhymes and just, I guess, the melodies. I don't know. You would turn it on and I mean, 10 seconds, baby stopped crying. Every time.
0: I have found, because Billy is, 10 weeks old now, I have found that if a screen is on, she's locked in and she doesn't even know what's up.
1: It's a lifesaver.
0: Well, I'm...
1: It really is, man. Like, we got judged so hard when we went out to eat one time and we gave everyone screens, like, because they were all little and we're like, everyone gets a screen.
0: But how little? Because she doesn't get a screen. She can't even hold a screen.
1: Right. No. This is already when they were, like, 1 or 2. Like, they were older.
0: And I think that makes sense. A 10-week-old should not be... magnetically attracted to a screen.
1: But they are.
0: It doesn't matter what's on. She's just like, the lights.
3: Yeah, and I mean, I don't even know if they were watching it. Just hearing the little whatever the beat was or rhythm, I don't know what you call it. They were just like, and they'd go back to sleep. They'd stop crying.
1: Dude, you know what you're going to find crazy is when you give them a phone, like when they're 1 or 2, right? You give them a phone, they know how to navigate. Swipe right, go down, click that. Like it's
2: when
1: so,
2: they're 1 or 2.
1: It makes so much sense to them that they're just like, open that app, close that app. Next one. It's crazy.
0: Do you think they build those phones so they can get kids addicted way early? Like they make it so kids can figure it out so quick?
1: Possibly.
0: And then they have them for life?
1: Yeah, they're set for life because they got them early. Yeah.
0: They were addicted early. Well, the learning lesson from this segment is I'm trying to do better at just saying, Caitlin, you're right. We're going to do what you say instead of doing what I think is best. Yeah. Bobby Bones. Now let's play Old Dominion. Here is Hotel Keith.

0: Ever wonder if Jason Aldean likes to do encores? Bobby asked him.
1: I'm not a big encore guy. I hate when artists kind of bait them into that. You know, it's like, oh, I'm not going to play one of my biggest songs so that you guys cheer when I'm done for me to come back out and do this, right? Like, and I always tell them, listen, I'm going to just play you guys everything we got. And when it's over, right? Like, that's it. I'm not going to go off stage for 5 minutes and wait for you guys to cheer for me to come back out. Like, let's just play everything we got. When we leave the stage, it's done. And so I've always kind of done it like that.
2: Yeah. The Bobby Bones Show.
3: 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Me, Amy, Eddie, Lunchbox, the whole crew will be there, so you don't want to miss it. 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The cruise will be packed with all kinds of fun. 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
3: Criminals are now putting cameras in bushes to monitor when people are leaving their houses.
21: Oh.
3: So they're investing. Better in the olden days, they just would like stare in.
21: Right.
3: But that's weird, huh?
21: Yeah,
3: it sucks.
21: That's freaky.
3: Authorities are warning residents to watch for hidden surveillance devices after deputies are investigating at least one burglary where afterward the neighbor discovered cameras that were hidden inside bushes near their homes that were watching different houses. Investigators say one device was connected to a portable hotspot. So,
21: I mean, yeah.
3: Just watching. All right, they're gone. Let's drive on over.
22: Perfect.
21: I keep trying to think of ways to outsmart the camera. Like, can I park somewhere else and then sneak to my car and then, you know?
3: But you don't know if the camera's there.
21: I know.
3: So just you're just doing that randomly
22: all the time,
3: not knowing any cameras
21: just
3: there?
21: In case, or when you drive by the camera. So glad my house is full of people. I'm the only one leaving.
3: Amy does a whole show every time she leaves her house and there's no camera to be found.
21: I'm just trying to think of how I can, I mean, how, yeah, that's, I mean, there's really no way around it.
22: That does worry me though, that they don't know like if my kids are in the house.
21: Yeah.
22: You know?
3: It worries me that they're just watching all the time,
22: that's
3: regardless.
22: It.
3: But it's because cameras are so cheap now, right? That's good because we can buy technology and we can buy little cameras and we can put them around our homes to watch for bad guys. We can put them in our anything. But also they're using them for bad the same way we're using them for good because they're so inexpensive.
21: I saw this rehabilitated burglar talking on Instagram.
3: This is Amy's algorithm. And now another edition of Amy's algorithm.
21: Yeah, but she was saying like they used to break into houses all the time and it depended on their mood. Like if they went during the daytime, they like didn't care about messing with the people. Obviously, you know, people are at work. You're being more considerate. She's like, but some of my crew, like if we go at night, it's like we literally don't care about you. Like if you get in our way, It's way more dangerous. Those that want to go at night when people are sleeping, they're okay with doing what they have to do.
22: Whoa.
3: Mm-hmm. Well, I don't like how that makes me feel.
22: I don't like that.
21: Well,
22: either.
21: I know, but yeah,
3: that's
21: think about it.
3: That's one of my greatest nightmares because just of all my security issues.
21: Yeah.
3: Like I've had my house broken into, completely robbed while I was on the air because they knew I was on the air.
21: See, that's a little more respectful.
3: You know what? Thanks for the respect.
21: Right.
3: I will say too, they were very respectful because when I got home, and it's weird, and anyone that's had their house broken into, and I would say even on a smaller level, their car, and you get in, and you're like, something ain't right. Just for a second. You're like, huh. Because I walked into my house, and I was like, something is not right. I couldn't put it together, and then I noticed my back window was busted. I was like, did I do that? Was that like weed eating or something in the back? And then I realized, no, because I don't weed eat. So, okay, this ain't good. Then I look around and at the time my PlayStation was in my living room. That's how you knew I was single.
22: Yeah.
3: It was in the living room underneath the TV. And it was gone. And then I noticed other stuff was gone. I was like, oh my. And then it hits you into your gut and your heart. And you're like, oh my God. And then you wonder, are they still in here?
22: Yeah. Can they see me right now?
3: Are they upstairs and I don't know it? And so all this happens. But the respectful thing that they did was I thought my dog. Because at the time, I had Dusty, who was my dog I had for 13 years. It's like, oh my God, my dog's at the house. And I go up and he's basically the one thing they left alone. He didn't like fight him or anything. Didn't expect him to. Mm. I always told him if a robber comes, hey, be cool.
22: Just chill, man.
3: Yeah.
22: Just,
3: yeah. But there was a bit of thankfulness like in my heart that they did not mess with my dog, that they could have easily kicked, killed, let him out, and he was there. But yeah, that's a weird one. Anyway, they're saying check your yards, hedges, and entry areas for suspicious devices.
22: Wonderful.
3: That's weird. But it's all because, right, technology's cheaper. We can buy it and use it, but so can bad guys.
21: Right. And they can monitor multiple houses at once, mm-hmm, instead of being tied to one parked outside.
22: You still have your camera detector?
3: Yeah. So I bought a camera detector off the internet. You go into a hotel room and it's, you can find if any secret camera is like watching you. I bought that thing. I thought it was so cool. And I never used it. It's somewhere in the house.
21: Mm. Well, but now you can put it around your yard.
3: I'm going to walk through my yard with it. Mostly it was for hotel rooms. I just kind of forgot about it.
22: You used it, what, like one time?
3: I don't think I really used it.
0: They brought it in here.
3: Yeah. I checked in here if there were cameras. Yeah, there's like nine. There's like nine that we do the show on. You guys can call us if you would love to call us. We would love for you to call us. Questions or comments, 877-77-BOBBY. 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
12: 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Let's go.
13: I'm feeling a little weird today, and if I've been weird in studio, that's on me. I'm fasting because I have a little something today called physical.
14: Oh, okay.
13: And it's been brutal.
14: Oh. This isn't a spiritual fast for 3 days like I did?
15: No, Bobby wouldn't brag about it.
13: Nope. You wouldn't even know. Because you
14: that's
13: know what?
14: How you do it.
13: The good book says don't talk about it or brag about it.
14: Right. Good old book.
15: He's not on a street corner.
13: So I have a physical today and they're like, don't eat, just drink water. And what's hard is I like to eat.
14: Yeah.
13: And we wake up early and I got to perform. And so I've been hurting a little bit. I'm a little like starting to get weak.
15: Yeah.
13: So
15: it'll feel good. Just look forward to when it's done and you get to eat.
14: What's the last thing you did? Dinner?
13: Yeah, a 5:30 dinner yesterday.
15: Well, you should have eaten a little later because...
13: I understand the logic of eating later. I was hungry.
15: A little snacky snack at midnight.
14: Yeah,
13: we had some the baby stuff that we were doing and then the night got away from me and then I was exhausted. And I kind of forgot until like 10 and then I didn't want to get out of bed.
15: I get that.
13: So it was 10 o'clock and I was already in bed and usually that's late, but we've been doing stuff with the baby. And because the baby wouldn't sleep. And then I was like, you know what? Screw it. And like right now, I wish I wouldn't have screwed it. I wish I'd eaten at 11:59 because I'm hurting a little bit. But that's what's up today with me. There's a couple stories I thought were fun. They paid $9 million to have lunch with Steph Curry and Warren Buffett.
15: Who's they?
14: What?
13: An anonymous bidder paid more than $9 million for a private lunch with legendary investor Warren Buffett and NBA star Steph Curry. The lunch scheduled for June in Omaha benefits a charity, obviously. And I don't know who did it, but shout out to you for having all that money.
15: Mm-hmm.
14: Yeah.
15: And a big heart because
14: charity.
15: All that money went to something good.
13: Yeah, I mean, they could have given the money without the lunch if the heart was that big. No, yes, I agree. And I wonder, because people do this, they spend a lot of money to have lunch with Warren Buffett or these other prominent folks. It can't just be about a class, because you can listen to enough Warren Buffett talks to learn. Like, he has to, like, slip you some information of some sort. Or like, hey, I got your back on this. I'm doing this. You should hop on. There's something.
15: And they came as a pair for lunch? Like, yeah. How did they, you know, are they buddies?
13: Probably was just part of a charity offer that made it more fun.
15: Yeah. Let's put these two together. A really smart, older businessman and like a young athlete.
13: Mm-hmm. Steph Curry does seem like the coolest guy, though. Yeah. Like, not even cool, the nicest, warmest guy.
14: Yeah. But would you like to eat with him or play basketball?
16: Yeah, I'd rather play basketball with him.
13: It's not an offer. It wasn't on the table to bid to play basketball. But I would bet with this money, Steph's like, yeah, if you're ever in San Francisco or wherever he is, like, come up.
14: You can. That's a good point.
13: I would imagine there's some hookups with it of some sort. Yeah. But $9 million. There was a senior prank in Michigan. This almost went really bad. I'm going to say almost because it didn't. Spoiler, it didn't. But this kid has a water gun and does this prank where he jumps out on a police officer who was not expecting somebody to jump out with a water gun.
16: Oh.
13: The cop grabbed his gun and pulled it.
14: Oh. Yeah.
16: Oh.
15: Is he playing that assassin game?
13: And if so, not the guy to play with, a police officer.
15: And can we rename that game like Squirt or something?
16: No, that's not a good name. No, what the crap?
13: No, we're not calling it Squirt.
14: Okay, you want to play Squirt?
13: What the heck?
14: Around town?
15: I don't like the idea of calling it
13: assassin. Hey,
15: Eddie,
13: up for a game of Squirt?
14: No, I'm not.
13: No, me either.
15: Kids are playing it right now. And I, you know, it's like an end of school year thing. And I don't like it.
13: A Louisiana police officer is being praised for showing restraint after encountering a high school student during a chaotic Water Wars senior prank game. The officer believed the student, and it's nighttime, by the way, which makes it even worse because you see the kid.
15: You can't tell.
13: You see the kid come out, and the kid's in dark clothes. He's wearing like a blue sweatshirt, and he comes out from around this car. And the cop, when he pulls his gun, there's a big spotlight with a gun.
16: Ugh.
13: I'm telling you, this kid was one controlled officer away from being squirted.
14: So was this, is the prank to do it on a cop or just to do it on someone?
13: I think it was the students were just, I don't want to say squirt now. I just killed that word for me.
15: Yeah, they try to, there's a whole system and it's very elaborate and they know who's in and they know who's out. When you're out, you're out. But it's they wear the goggles or the floaties on their arms. Like if you're out in public and then you can't get shot.
13: But even if you're the kid, you got to know who you're about to go up and try to water.
15: Yeah, like you would, like why would, maybe he saw the copy and they're like, oh, this will be funny.
13: Oh, no, I don't think he should do that one.
15: Mm-mm. Right.
13: If I could be in a time machine, I'd be like, kid, not funny. That's from Fox 8 Live. But shout out to that police officer.
15: For being in control.
14: Shout out.
13: Because for a second, he thought somebody had a gun pulled on him straight up, and he still did not shoot.
15: Mm-hmm.
13: And there are a lot of stories. People go, here's what police officers do wrong. Here's something a police officer did right that almost, but didn't, end up with a kid being shot. So shout out to that police officer for having the restraint. I'm going to go to Aaron in North Carolina, who's on the phone. Hey, Aaron, you are on the
17: show. Morning, studio.
13: Hey, morning.
17: So I am a little bit concerned, bro.
13: Oh, we lose him?
17: Can you hear me?
13: Yeah, you're back, Aaron. Go ahead.
17: Sorry, I'm just a little concerned for Lunchbox.
13: Okay.
17: Reason being is I'm a podcast listener, so I always listen to you guys a day behind. And then I heard you guys talking on the podcast that Lunchbox doesn't need to go back to college because he has 20-plus years of experience in the workforce. But I'm concerned because he can't even get a job at a baseball game.
13: Now, to be fair, we did not say that he said that. We said it would be nice if he felt like completing it. He's one class away from getting his degree. And he said he doesn't need to. He's got 20-plus years in the... We did not jump on that. So that's him, right?
16: Yeah, yeah.
13: Okay. And then you can't get a job. What's up?
16: Some jobs, you know, you're going to get no's. But, I mean, it wasn't meant to be. I don't know. I don't know why they didn't pick me. Maybe they had that guy sort of like they did the in-house thing with the soccer. I mean...
13: This guy wasn't in-house. I talked to him.
14: Uh-oh. There goes that theory.
15: Yeah. Just let him believe it. He's in-house.
13: Oh.
14: Yeah, in-house guy,
15: it
14: man.
15: It helps his spirit.
16: That poked a hole in my argument there. So let me circle back. I don't know. Maybe the baseball thought I was too qualified. I was overqualified for the job.
13: Maybe too famous.
16: Too famous.
13: And it'd be more about you up there than...
16: people would be there to see me instead of the game, and they'd be yelling at the box, hey, stick your head out, Lunchbox, let's see you, when they're supposed to be turning around watching baseball. So that could be the reason. Maybe they thought they couldn't afford me, too. Maybe it didn't pay what they thought that someone with so much experience would expect.
13: But you don't have any experience doing that.
16: But in the industry.
14: Workforce.
15: Yeah. He has 20 years in the
14: world. 20 years, man.
15: Yeah. 20 plus years.
16: 20 in the plus workforce. Years.
13: What if you finish your degree, though, and you do get a job because people are like, oh, yeah, he did finish his college degree. Let's hire him up.
16: I mean, here's the thing.
15: And then you follow through. You can show. Yeah, I follow through.
13: I finish things. I start.
16: Yeah, I'm 44 years old? Yeah, I'm 44 years old. Do they really care about my college now that I'm so old? Like, I understand when you're first out of college, you're 24, 25, they're going to be like, oh, let me check your college resume. Now they're going to just be like, oh, you've been working for 20 years? We don't even care if you went to college.
13: Fair enough.
15: Where are you applying?
13: I don't know. I don't have an answer. I don't think everybody needs to go to college. I just think you're so close to the end that you're one class away. You could probably take online and finish. But I'm not going to shame you about it anymore. I just wonder why you don't, because it's so easy to finish it up.
16: Yeah, back in the day, they didn't really have online. Now, it may be a different story, but I'd have to check.
15: It's definitely a different story. No.
16: Think so?
15: Yeah, I think times have changed.
13: Yeah.
16: And the problem is sometimes, like, if you wait too long, they change the requirements.
15: Yeah, you might need more credits. But.
13: Or less. You might have accidentally graduated and you didn't even know.
14: Oh, that's interesting.
13: You guys don't look at it one way. Let's look at it the other way.
15: You need to call your advisor or an advisor.
16: You think my advisor still works there? Okay,
13: well, no, but you can have one. I'm sure you can call somebody. UTSA.
15: An advisor
13: San Antonio.
15: At the school.
13: If there's a UTSA San Antonio person that can help Lunchbox, call us. If we can't get through, leave a voicemail. We'll call you back.
14: It doesn't have to be the same one?
15: Yeah, but why make it easy on them calling? He should pick up the phone and call them.
13: He ain't going to.
15: Oh, my gosh.
16: I'm busy.
15: Okay, whatever.
14: Who was your advisor?
16: I have no idea.
13: Hey.
16: No idea.
13: You guys, we'd love to hear from you. 877-77-BOBBY. That's our phone number.
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13: 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Eddie has this story next in our segment called Tell Me Something Good.
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1: With producer Eddie.
2: Tell me something good.
3: There's a Little League baseball game going on in Blossom Valley, California. They're 12-year-old boys. And they're playing. They're in the third inning. It's a great game. And the lights go out in the stadium. It's completely dark. Parents are like, oh my gosh, what are we going to do? Like, this is a championship game. This is going to be postponed for the next month. We don't know what to do. Fire trucks show up because they want to make sure the people are safe. And they find out that this is a championship game. So they say, you know what? The electrical company is going to take forever to get out here. I got a truck. The fire captain comes out, brings the truck with an LED light, lights up the whole stadium. Play ball!
4: One light lit up the whole stadium?
3: Yeah, it said it was a 15-foot LED light tower that lit up the whole stadium.
4: Oh, it's coming off the fire truck.
3: Yeah.
4: It like lifts up. If we lost that game, I'm still going to...
3: Asterisk?
4: Yeah, well,
3: because that's the fire truck game.
4: Yeah, yeah. I mean, it was a fire truck game, but the lights went out.
3: Right, if we win,
4: though, that's a real championship.
3: Yeah, yeah.
4: And we won that. We were playing the same conditions as the other team. But, yeah, I'm going to protest that. That's pretty cool, though. And how old?
3: They said 12-year-old boys.
4: Nah, it's old enough to protest.
3: Yeah, man, yeah, protest.
4: Yeah. That's a good story, though. Good for them. That is what it's all about.
0: That was Tell Me Something Good.

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1: You could drink a pizza. 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

0: story comes to us from Melbourne, Australia. A flight was leaving Australia, headed to Dallas, Texas. About 7 hours into the flight, guy goes back to the bathroom, can't get the door open, starts yelling, "I can't get this blanking door open. I can't get the blanking door open." Flight attendant said, "Sir, please watch your language." He took off his glasses and bit her.
1: Why couldn't he get the door open?
0: He was intoxicated.
2: And why did he have to take his glasses off to bite her?
1: Both good questions. Probably with the same answer. He was intoxicated.
2: That's it.
1: So then what happened? Did they tape him to the seat?
0: No, they diverted the plane to Tahiti. He was taken off the flight.
1: That sucks for every passenger. Okay.
0: I'm Lunchbox. That's your bonehead story of the day.

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0: Hello, Bobby Bones. My ex and I were together for over 10 years and had been close since we were kids. So even though we broke up a few years ago because we wanted different things out of life, I still care for her deeply. I do well financially. I have some family money. She works as an art teacher. That is not the most lucrative career path. After we split, I kept paying a few small things for her, like her phone bill and the loan on an inexpensive car. My current girlfriend thinks the whole thing is wildly inappropriate and says no one fully over a relationship keeps financially supporting their ex. From my perspective, I'm just helping someone important to me. Is my girlfriend right or does this cross a line? Charitable ex. What do you think?
1: Yeah, that's a little weird.
0: Yeah, that's very weird.
1: Legally, you have to do that, but you don't. Yeah. So
0: it puts your girlfriend in a bad place.
1: Yeah, but when you didn't have the girlfriend, okay, fine, do whatever you want. And then once you have another relationship that progresses to a certain point, then you have the realization that it's time to close that chapter.
0: She's not your sister. She's not blood. You didn't lose a bet and owe her money. It also puts your girlfriend now in a very, very weird place that the person she's in a relationship romantically is still taking care of someone that he was romantically in a relationship before her. That is not a place I want to be. I feel like it's a bit disrespectful as well. I understand what your heart is doing and saying. I get it. But even then, I don't think you're over either.
1: I don't know.
2: I mean, is it bad to just help someone that you care for, but not romantically care for anymore? Like, that's not a thing anymore.
0: But it was romantic, and I think
1: that she's an art teacher.
0: And that puts your current relationship in it puts them in a really bad place to wonder.
2: Yeah, I agree.
0: So if you want to keep supporting them, like Amy said, when you're not in a relationship, that's great. You could lump summer out.
1: What about
2: What does that mean?
0: Like your ex-girlfriend, you just give her a big lump sum, be like, I got to cut you off.
2: So it's like buying her out.
0: So here's like a lump sum because I got to respect my current girl. You don't have to tell the current girl you lump summed her, but you got to get out of that. You got to stop with that connection. That would make me feel uncomfortable.
1: So you tell the current girlfriend that you're doing to try to make her feel better. You tell her, oh yeah, I'm done. But really you made a large payment.
0: You lump summed her.
2: But you're done. You are done after that.
0: You say, I completely understand your feelings. After this month, I am no longer going to give her any money because what you're saying makes sense to me. And then on the backside, you flip her like 10 grand.
1: Oh my gosh.
0: And you go,
2: that's a big lump sum.
0: Yeah, and you go, hey, look, I can't do this. We're not together. It is not respectful to my current relationship, but I want to make sure that I give you enough of a runway that you can get yourself on your feet. I'm not saying this. Yeah, I mean, you have to kind of lie about it.
2: Yeah.
0: Or omission is lying. But that would be a way to do it. But you cannot continue to pay your ex-girlfriend when you have a current girlfriend. Also, if you're continuing to do that, I think you're still in love with her.
2: I don't necessarily agree with that, but...
0: Why would you?
2: Because you care for a person without being in love with them.
1: Yeah, I agree.
2: You can love them as a person, but you're not
0: married.
2: In love
0: You weren't married. You were together with them for a long time. You're still in love with them. I stand by it.
1: Wow.
2: Because I think that's where he's coming from. I think that's where he's like, no, I care for this person, so I want to help her
0: financially. Then why aren't you together?
2: They're just not in love, man.
1: He's not in love with her.
0: He's in love with her, and she's probably not in love with him, and that's probably the issue. That's what I would say. Regardless, you have to stop doing it if you're going to be in a relationship with someone else. That does not make anybody feel comfortable that comes in as in a relationship with you. So that's what I would say. Does everybody agree on that point?
2: Mm-hmm. Yes.
0: You got to stop paying your ex-girlfriend?
2: Yeah.
3: Yes.
0: Okay. We all agree.
2: Yeah.
0: That is a rare feat. All right, there you go. Close it up.
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8: From the Channel 3 Weather Center, I'm John Cameron. It's a cloudy and mild Wednesday with temperatures in the 60s much of the day. It won't be as windy as Tuesday with northeast winds at 5 to 15. Highs will be near 70. Tonight, cloudy with drizzle or a stray shower and lows near 60. Thursday will be mostly cloudy with a good chance of rain in the afternoon and evening. Highs will be in the low 70s. For Texoma's Weather Authority, I'm John Cameron.
7: 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Why? 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

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Morgan Wallen is in the middle of his Still the Problem tour. Are you feeling FOMO? You're like, I have to see this show. Oh, we got you. In fact, you'll see it in Chicago, and I've got your chance to win an incredible getaway in less than 20 minutes.

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I love it. So here's some more of it. We're commercial free inside the 102-minute bull ride on 102.3 The Bull.

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Well, if you can hear my voice right now, you are in the right place to see Morgan Wallen in Chicago, and it's almost time to win. I've got you in less than 10 minutes, okay?

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It's Jess on the job with you. And a big shout out to Vitro. Thank you so much for taking us to the office with you today. And if you've got us on while you're working, just drop us a line on The Bull Facebook page. Girl.

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A day off from work. Sorry, it's not the latter. But you're inside the 102-minute bull ride on 102.3 The Bull.

0: 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Hey, did you know you're going to see Morgan Wallen? Your chance to win is happening right now. That's Riley Green, Change My Mind. It is Jess, I'm on the job with you. Go ahead and open up our app because I've got a code for you to plug in for your chance to punch your ticket to Chicago to see Morgan Wallen. We've got all your travel accommodations. We'll get you to Chicago. We'll put you in a hotel. We've also got those tickets for you and your bestie to enjoy the show. Your code to win is 223. I'll give that to you again. 223. Plug that in and good luck to you. Now keep in mind, there's more chances to win throughout the day. The next one is at 1:20. It's all thanks to our friends at Big Loud.
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102.3, The Bull. Well, it might have been a late Mother's Day gift, but Tucker Wetmore brought his mother to the ACM Awards as his date. And I'm telling you, she looked stunning in that sky blue dress. I know she was feeling like a princess. Oh, no.

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Keith Urban rocking a new look these days. Yeah, looking very yacht rocky. Of course, his new album is filled with yacht rock covers. But man, he walked that red carpet. I was like, wait, is this Keith Urban or is this Michael McDonald? I kind of like this look on him, though. I'm not going to lie.

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Your boss talks enough. 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

0: 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Well, our mission today is to get you through the workday before the workday even knows you're here. And we're pretty good at it. Here's Dustin Lynch and Mackenzie Porter thinking about you.
1: Well, look who it is. Last call about a gig. How's your mama? How you been? Girl, it's been too long.

102.3 The Bull. Okay, this year has not been as wild and crazy as last year when it comes to babies in country music. But we do have another baby announcement to tell you about in less than 10 minutes. We had a red carpet debut this past weekend.

0: It's 102.3 The Bull. It's Corey Kent, Co Wetzel, who's actually getting married very soon. That is Rocky Mountain Low. My name is Jess. I'm on the job with you. I love life events for our favorite country artists. I love when they share them with us, whether it's weddings, engagements, babies as well. Now, last year was insane with baby announcements. I think we had 18, 19 babies born in country music. This year's a little more tame. However, we just found out that Brad Tersey of Old Dominion, he and his wife Roxanne are expecting their first child. Now, we don't have a lot of details, like a due date or a gender or anything like that, but he's going to be a dad and I'm thrilled for him.
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1: Okay, this last weekend, we had the ACM Awards, right? Cody Johnson talked a lot about the love and respect he has for Luke Combs, even dedicating his Entertainer of the Year Award to Luke. Here's Sleepless in a Hotel Room. I can

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You know, I'll admit it was a little surprising not seeing Russell Dickerson nominated for an ACM award this past weekend. I thought maybe Song of the Year, Single of the Year. I mean, that song happened to me right there. It was huge last year. It's Jess. I'm on the job with you. Maybe that'll change for the CMA Awards coming up this fall. Luke Combs is here. It's cold. It's

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Oh, Ella Langley getting emotional, winning Female Artist of the Year. Are you surprised? I mean, that was a huge win for her. I'm pretty sure she'll take the big one next year.

0: 102.3, The Bull. Morgan Wallen on his Still the Problem tour. That is Don't We. It's Jess on your lunch hour. Man, things are about to get crazy in country music because obviously we have everybody that tours in the summertime. Like summer's a big tour season. But then you've also got music festivals that are happening all throughout the next couple of months. And Carrie Underwood has signed on for yet another one. It's the Velocity Music Fest. Now, this is a special one because this happens where they filmed the movie Field of Dreams. It's like on the movie site. So a really cool venue or a space that she's going to be performing in. And that's coming up on September 5th. For all things country music tours and festivals, you can check out our app.
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2: From the Channel 3 Weather Center, I'm John Cameron. It's a cloudy and mild Wednesday with temperatures in the 60s much of the day. It won't be as windy as Tuesday with northeast winds at 5 to 15. Highs will be near 70. Tonight, cloudy with drizzle or a stray shower and lows near 60. Thursday will be mostly cloudy with a good chance of rain in the afternoon and evening. Highs will be in the low 70s. For Texoma's Weather Authority, I'm John Cameron.
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1: 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That will come in handy at 1:20 when we give you another chance to see Morgan Wallen in Chicago. Dan and Shay are here now. It's Say So.

0: 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You know, it's always fun to follow an artist's career from like day one to, I don't know, winning Entertainer of the Year. That's what it's been like for me and Cody Johnson. And that win this past weekend was everything.
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Yeah, that is right around the corner. So just hang out for a little bit, okay?

0: 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Your trip to see Morgan Wallen in Chicago is right around the corner. 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

0: 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Well, maybe you'll take your woman to see Morgan Wallen in Chicago. Your chance to win is here. Of course, that's Kane Brown and Woman. And whether you take your sweetheart, your sister, your cousin, your bestie, whoever, we've got your chance to win. Now, this is you and a guest going to Chicago for free, staying in a hotel for free, and also checking out Morgan Wallen's Still the Problem tour. You guessed it. For free. It's all thanks to our friends at Big Loud. Let's get you in to win, shall we? Your code is 652. Again, that code is 652. Take that and plug it into our app. You'll see Morgan Wallen in the trending bar. Just tap on that and plug that code in. Good luck to you. Another chance to win is here at 420. Thanks to our friends at Big Loud.
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2: Over to Morgan number two. Morgan number two?
24: So a man wasn't able to watch the Connecticut lottery results, so he asked his mom to write down the numbers. She wrote that he matched four of the five numbers, and he thought he only won $300, but when he went...
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24: $300.
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24: 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The mom messed up. That's great. That's cool to find that out when you get there.
2: What if it was the other way?
24: Oh, she's like, you won the whole thing.
2: No, I don't.
24: You go to turn it in like, you got nothing.
2: Oh, no, sir. That was yesterday's numbers.
24: They lied to you.
2: Yeah, the same ticket. Well, look at that. Good for him. 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
2: 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There it is.
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102.3 The Bull. Well, we've got a long holiday weekend ahead of us, and it's just days away. So we got to make these days go by quickly, because we're ready for it, aren't we? Here's Hardy, Tim McGraw, Eric Church, and Morgan Wallen, MacArthur. My name.

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Ooh, this workday is disappearing before our eyes, which is exactly what we want. And hey, at 4:20, you're going to have a chance to see Morgan Wallen in Chicago, okay? With the way we're making this workday fly by, that'll be here before you know it. Don't know.

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Okay, now that you've had a couple of days to process, to rewatch, what are your thoughts on Dutton Ranch? And is it better than Yellowstone? We'll talk more in less than 10 minutes.

0: to know you, everything about you makes me want you, know what you're doing, baby, don't you,
1: Hey, it's Jess on the job with you on Wichita Falls, number one for new country. It's 102.3 The Bull, and let's see those horns up, Falls Town. You're riding The Bull. After

0: This is 102.3 The Bull. Chris Jansen, me and a beer. It is Jassim on the job with you. I am dying to know what you think about Dutton Ranch. There was a lot of buildup for this show, you know, with Yellowstone ending fairly abruptly, not exactly the way we wanted it to end because some drama behind the scenes. But a lot of people were putting so much emphasis on this new spinoff, especially since it followed Beth and Rip, who we loved on Yellowstone. So is it better than Yellowstone? Or is it the perfect follow-up to Yellowstone? A lot of people are saying that it holds a candle to Yellowstone. Others saying it is straight up better. Let me know your thoughts on our app.
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Oh, I see you. Looking at quitting time, longingly. Don't worry, we will unite you with the end of the workday as quickly as possible. Here's Luke Combs, Sleepless in a Hotel Room. I can hear-

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1: 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He's got a couple of dates on the calendar, and you might want to study up on this one because you know he's going to be performing it. It's a new country called Carry On. She wants

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19: Well, it's beautiful out there, sunny and 75, almost a little chilly in the shade. 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It is hot. 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

0: 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You might want to keep us on throughout the afternoon because coming up at 4:20, we're making your dreams of seeing Morgan Wallen a reality. That's right. You're going to Chicago for the Still the Problem tour. We'll take care of travel and tickets and hotel. We'll see you right here.
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It's Chrissy getting you through the last couple hours of your Wednesday workday with Jason Aldean, Kenny Chesney, and Ella Langley. Here's Luke Bryan now and one margarita.

I'm Chrissy with you on this Wednesday. Today is actually National Rescue Dog Day. I want you to tell me, what's a silly nickname you have for your dog? We'll share them in two songs. It's Jason Aldean now.

Hey there. Yeah, I'm talking to you. I got your shot to go see Morgan Wallen and Ella Langley in Chicago after 7 o'clock tonight with me, Evan Paul, on Taste of Country Nights.

0: It's Chrissy with The Drive Home, and in honor of National Rescue Dog Day, which is today, I want to know, what silly nickname do you have for your dogs? My one dog who's a rescue is Freddy, and we call him Old Man Mr. Fredrickson from the Up movies. Ashley said her dog's name is Charlie, but he's kind of mean, so they call him Snarls Barkley. I love that. Catherine has a rescue who was already named Bailey, but they affectionately call her Shreddy Krueger because she destroys every single one of her toys. These are great, guys. Keep them coming, and thanks for sharing.
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19: 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If you're a fan of George Jones and Zach Top, you're going to want to check out the cover that Zach Top did of George Jones's Finally Friday song while he was on a riding lawnmower. We got the amazing video. It's up at tasteofcountry.com. 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

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They're working hard and they shouldn't have to worry about getting home safe to their families. 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

Ella Langley is still riding high from an amazing night at the ACMs, but no rest because she's headed to Chicago to join Morgan Wallen, and you could be there too. Another code comes your way in less than an hour. Here's her smash hit, It's Choosin' Texas.

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Christy with the drive home. Sandy commented about the silly nickname she has for her rescue dog. The dog's real name is Luna, but she calls her Zoomy Loony Luna because she runs around the house all crazy all of the time. Keep them coming. I love these.

You know that's Morgan Wallen. You could see him in Chicago with Ella Langley. Another code is coming your way at 420. It's Nate Smith, who's lost 75 pounds so far. It's Whiskey on You.

Chrissy, I don't think Blake Shelton got enough credit for singing The Gambler at the ACMs. He nailed it. Here's Luke Combs, who didn't win Entertainer of the Year, but got a shout-out from the winner, Cody Johnson. Everything on ACMs, if you want to relive it, is right on our app.

0: Hey there. Yeah, I'm talking to you. I got your shot to go see Morgan Wallen and Ella Langley in Chicago after 7 o'clock tonight with me, Evan Paul, on Taste of Country Nights.
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28: This woman named Terry has a rare genetic blood disorder, and doctors said, hey, you need a kidney transplant. Both her kidneys failed 2 years ago, so she put a big old sign on the back of her car. and just drove it around.
0: Wow.
28: And it was like, hey, I need a kidney. Here's my information if you contact me. She had been hooked up on dialysis every day. So she got to continue working and somewhat living, but she's hooked to a machine. Her desperate search, the article says, has finally paid off. Someone saw the sign, got tested, found out they're a match.
0: That's
28: she
0: crazy.
28: Hold on. It gets crazier.
0: Okay.
28: She has no idea who the stranger is, but the kidney transplant is scheduled for September 24th.
1: Oh, wow.
28: So next month, she doesn't know the person.
0: Oh, I hope that they get to meet at some point.
28: 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You know what I mean?
0: Yeah.
28: But that's a cool story, and that's a Tell Me Something Good. 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
6: This woman named Terry has a rare genetic blood disorder, and doctors said, hey, you need a kidney transplant. Both her kidneys failed 2 years ago, so she put a big old sign on the back of her car and just drove it around.
7: Wow.
6: And it was like, hey, I need a kidney. Here's my information if you contact me. She had been hooked up on dialysis every day, so she got to continue working and somewhat living, but she's hooked to a machine. Her desperate search, the article says, has finally paid off. Someone saw the sign, got tested, found out they're a match.
7: That's
6: she
7: crazy.
6: Hold on. It gets crazier.
7: Okay.
6: She has no idea who the stranger is, but the kidney transplant is scheduled for September 24th.
8: Oh, wow.
6: So next month. 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
6: But that's a cool story, and that's a Tell Me Something Good. 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
3: That was Tell Me Something Good.
9: 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Another 10 in a row bull ride. 102.3, The Bull.

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Hey, it's Chrissy, and the more codes you get, the more chances to win that amazing experience to see Morgan Wallen and Ella Langley in Chicago on June 20th. 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

It's Chrissy, and it's officially the drive home. Let's get you home with some Zach Top, Jelly Roll, Kane Brown, and Morgan Wallen. Right now, it's Fast Car and Luke Combs.

Hey, it's Chrissy, and when you get groceries and buy certain snacks, how long do they last in your house with your kids? I want to know. Put them on our app, and we'll talk about them in two songs.

Hey there. Yeah, I'm talking to you. I got your shot to go see Morgan Wallen and Ella Langley in Chicago after 7 o'clock tonight with me, Evan Paul, on Taste of Country Night.

0: I'm Chrissy with The Drive Home, and I asked you, how long do certain snacks last in your house? I wanted to bring this up because I bought a box of those Little Debbie Swiss rolls. There's 12 in a box in pairs, right? So 12 pairs of Little Debbie snack cakes. So I bought those on Sunday. I had one. The empty box was in the pantry yesterday afternoon. I get it. I have a teenager, but come on. Right? Marcy said she buys Rice Krispie treats on Saturday and the box is dead by Sunday. Kara told me that she makes brownies, a big batch of them. And she said, I'm lucky if I even get one. They last just hours in my house. Leave those on our app because I know I'm not alone.
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2: I'm Michael Bowling in the Channel 3 Weather Center. Here's a look at your forecast for tonight. As we go into tonight, we'll have increasing chances for showers and storms with a low of 59 degrees to start out Thursday morning. Rain will be likely throughout much of the day on Thursday. We get back up to a high of 73 degrees. We'll have an east-northeast wind at 5 to 10. Stay up to date with the Sky Team 3 weather app. For Texoma's Weather Authority, I'm Chief Meteorologist Michael Bowling.
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0: Chrissy with the drive home. Kane Brown's on Broadway opens Friday in downtown Nashville. Here's Dierks Bentley, Somewhere on a Beach. Man, do I wish.
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Hey, it's Chrissy. Did you see the size of Lainey Wilson's wedding band at the ACMs? It's huge and gorgeous. I think Lainey is just amazing. If you want to relive some of the ACMs, just go to our app.

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1: Hey there. Yeah, I'm talking to you. I got your shot to go see Morgan Wallen and Ella Langley in Chicago after 7 o'clock tonight with me, Evan Paul, on Taste of Country Nights.
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0: I want to know what the silly nickname you have for your dog. One of my dog's names is Willie, and we sometimes call him Silly Willie or Willie Nelson. I don't know why. Ashley said her dog's name is Charlie, but he's kind of mean, so they call him Snarls Barkley. That's really cute. Catherine has a rescue who was already named Bailey, but affectionately is known as Shreddy Krueger because she destroys all of her toys. I love these.
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3: This woman named Terry has a rare genetic blood disorder, and doctors said, hey, you need a kidney transplant. Both her kidneys failed 2 years ago, so she put a big old sign on the back of her car and just drove it around.
4: Wow.
3: And it was like, hey, I need a kidney. Here's my information if you contact me. She had been hooked up on dialysis every day, so she got to continue working at Someone Living, but she's hooked to a machine. Her desperate search, the article says, has finally paid off. Someone saw the sign, got tested, found out they're a match.
4: That's crazy.
3: Hold on. It gets crazier.
4: Okay.
3: She has no idea who the stranger is, but the kidney transplant is scheduled for September 24th.
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3: So next month, she doesn't know the person.
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I'm Chrissy with The Drive Home. Luke Bryan hitting the road with his Word on the Street tour. He announced his new album, Signs, will be out September 28th. Here is his latest, It's Country and She Knows It.

Chrissy with the drive home. I don't think I gave this performance enough credit at the ACMs. I loved it so much that Ella did this one pretty much acoustically. I thought it was beautiful. Here's Be Her.

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0: All right, Morgan number two is filling in on Tell Me Something Good. So what do you have, Morgan number two?
1: A girl called her boyfriend because she thought somebody was breaking into her house after hearing glass break. And when he sped over there, he found out there was a fire. So he jumped out of his car, went in, and saved his girlfriend and her dog and also her 85-year-old grandma who's trapped inside the house.
0: Oh, he gets to pick the movies forever, right?
1: Yeah, for sure.
0: I mean, he pick saved the her.
2: Yeah, and eat, dinner.
1: All the things.
0: Dog.
1: Yeah.
0: And then Mima.
2: Wow.
0: All the Bruce Willis.
2: Yes. Anything he wants.
0: Wow. Look at that guy. Oh, I bet he carried him out too in his arms.
2: All together at once.
0: Oh, wow. Yeah, look at this. Is any of that true? Or we just make all that up, you think?
1: Yeah, I think you guys made it up. 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
0: Yeah, good for that. That's a good story. There you go. There's Tell Me Something Good.
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